It's an Australian group formed in Perth. They're called Methyl Ethyl. Now, next up, we're going to hear from the Travelling Wilburys and from the Eagles, the artist Glenn Frey.

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It's an English group. They call themselves the Bastille, or Bastille. A song called Happier. You know, it's about 25 minutes past 10, and next up we've got a singer named Stephanie Mills.

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3: Making news in the Wellington and District Leader and government sources, I'm Tony Graham.
4: A Binjang investigation has revealed that the estimated recent expenditure on the strengthening works to the Scumming Flat Bridge in Geary in 2024 and 2025 was between $5 to $8 million. The current finishing work in 2026 is estimated to be between $500,000 to $1.5 million, and the ongoing annual maintenance is expected to be anywhere between $80,000 and $150,000. The New South Wales Government and Transport for New South Wales do not publish a standalone dollar expenditure or dedicated line item budget for individual timber bridge maintenance projects like the Scumming Flat Bridge on Arthurville Road at Geary. Instead, these works are funded through Transport for New South Wales overarching regional bridge maintenance and asset preservation funds, as advised by Damien Pfeiffer to the Scumming Flat Bridge Committee at a meeting in Geary earlier this year. However, a model budget was able to be constructed from detailed official records outlining the exact extent of the recent works and ongoing commitment. By combining civil construction industry benchmarks, Transport for New South Wales schedule of rate standards and typical contractor pricing, a detailed estimation model for the costs associated with the Scumming Flat Bridge was able to be projected. The report also found that a minister has the legal and executive power to completely ignore the old bridge and build a brand new, fit-for-purpose bridge right next to it. The Minister for Roads and Regional Transport, Jenny Acheson, and the Premier, Chris Minns, can allocate capital funding to construct a modern, dual-lane crossing 50 metres upstream or downstream from the Scumming Flat Bridge. The report also indicates that the ageing state infrastructure should not be a New South Wales state burden shouldered by the Geary community. The bridge was found to be not fit for purpose and a safety issue. Police are appealing for information following a suspicious fire at a storefront in Wellington about 3 a.m. Tuesday, August 4. An off-duty police officer observed a building fire at a storefront on Lee Street, Wellington, and called Fire and Rescue New South Wales. A resident of the premises, a woman in her 20s, asleep at the time, woke and extinguished the flames, which had damaged the store's front door and an area of the floor. The woman was treated by New South Wales ambulance paramedics and taken to Wellington Hospital for treatment of minor smoke inhalation. A crime scene was established as investigations continue, and police would like to speak with a man who they believe may be able to assist with their inquiries. He is described as wearing full black clothing, a black backpack, a face covering and helmet, and was last seen riding a blue and white dirt bike at the location before fleeing south on Lee Street and Warren Street. Police are urging anyone with information about this incident, including mobile phone, dash cam or CCTV footage that relates, to contact Wellington Police Station or Crime Stoppers on 1800 333 000. The 2026 Wellington to Stedford is now underway. Details of the daily program can be found on the Binjang Facebook What's On page, or for a more comprehensive run sheet, look up the Wellington and District Leader. The local weather outlook: dry and mostly sunny as daytime maximum and minimum temperatures decrease along with showers next week. Daily conditions today: frost 1 to 13, Thursday 2 to 14, Friday frost 1 to 15, Saturday frost 2 to 17, Sunday windy rain 4 to 16, Monday 5 to 12, Tuesday 5 to 13, Wednesday rain 5 to 13. Relative humidity ranging from 40% day and 92% night, with wind speed between 3 and 19 kilometres per hour this week. UV index moderate, sunrise 6:49 a.m, sunset 5:32 p.m. Burrendong Dam is at 30% capacity, Windermere 83.

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0: 10 minutes to 11, and it's actually warming up. It's 10 degrees at the moment, heading for a maximum of 13, and it's going to be mostly sunny. Now, next up, we're going to hear from the singer Tom Jones. Yes, that Tom Jones. Then a country tune, and then a song from the band Bon Jovi.

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2: Hello, I'm Laura Devoy. Victoria's Anti-Corruption Commission has found serious and concerning conduct by state ministers, MPs and public servants. In 2018, the Independent Broad-Based Anti-Corruption Commission opened an investigation after receiving complaints the Secretary of the United Firefighters Union blackmailed or compromised then-Premier Daniel Andrews. In its final report released this morning, IBAC said it did not find evidence for the alleged blackmail and it did not establish the conduct investigated met the definition of corrupt conduct. IBAC has previously asked for the definition to be changed. Premier Ben Carroll says he has promised to broaden the definition.
3: We will pass legislation to give IBAC the powers that it has been asking for. And that is what I'm doing.
2: Commissioner Victoria Elliott told the ABC former Premier Daniel Andrews authorised a so-called backroom deal with the union's secretary, Peter Marshall.
4: And their actions in conducting this deal was contrary to government policy procedures, their respective codes of conduct, conventions. And that, as you said, Mr. Marshall was able to use that as leverage.
2: The High Court has overturned the reduced sentence handed to a man who pleaded guilty to murdering Queensland woman Emma Lovell on Boxing Day 2022. The man, who cannot be named for legal reasons, was initially sentenced to 14 years in prison, but that was reduced on appeal. The High Court today found the Court of Appeal should not have interfered with the original term. The cost of installing solar systems will be slashed by about 20% for small businesses. The Climate and Energy Minister, Chris Bowen, will use an address to the National Press Club today to announce an expansion of the small-scale renewable energy scheme. Solar systems of up to 1 megawatt will be eligible for financial incentives, taking about 20% off the installation price. Researchers say the meningococcal B vaccine could help to lower the risk of gonorrhea. A study led by Adelaide University in partnership with NT Health found 2 doses of the vaccine were associated with a 38% lower risk of gonorrhea notifications in young people aged 14 to 22. Gonorrhea is a sexually transmitted infection which can lead to infertility. The number of cases in Australia has doubled over the past 10 years. Researchers say the rollout of the vaccine should be another tool to reduce unacceptably high rates of both conditions. Consumer group Choice has delivered its verdict on the best laundry detergent. After analysing more than 40 popular laundry powders, liquids and capsules, it's determined overall powders are the best performing for both top and front loaders. While a water-only wash was given a 48% cleaning score, around 10% lower than the worst performing liquid. The role of assistance dogs is being highlighted this week. Assistance Dogs Australia helps breed, train and place highly skilled assistance dogs with people living with physical disabilities, autism and post-traumatic stress disorder. Chief Executive Tim Taylor says it takes nearly 2 years and more than $60,000 to train a dog.
5: We breed our dogs and at 8 weeks they go into our puppy kindergarten, which is actually the only one of its kind here in Australia. At 18 weeks they then get placed with puppy raisers as volunteers before they come into advanced training, the 6-month program before we place for the person with disability.
2: Turning to sport, in tennis, Talia Gibson has beaten French Open finalist Maya Halinska in straight sets at the Canadian Open. Daria Kazatkina and Maya Joynter also through to the third round. Alexei Popperin won his first round match this morning.
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0: Yeah, it's an Australian group formed in Canberra. 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
0: It's about 11:15 and it's still warming up. It's 11 degrees now, headed for a maximum of 13. Next up, we're going to hear, we'll have a couple of British bands now. First up, The Style Council, and a bit later, Duran Duran.

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4: Making news in the Wellington and District Leader and government sources, I'm Tony Graham.
5: A Binjang investigation has revealed that the estimated recent expenditure on the strengthening works to the Scumming Flat Bridge in Geary in 2024 and 2025 was between $5 to $8 million. The current finishing work in 2026 is estimated to be between $500,000 to $1.5 million, and the ongoing annual maintenance is expected to be anywhere between $80,000 and $150,000. The New South Wales Government and Transport for New South Wales do not publish a standalone dollar expenditure or dedicated line item budget for individual timber bridge maintenance projects like the Scumming Flat Bridge on Arthurville Road at Geary. Instead, these works are funded through Transport for New South Wales overarching regional bridge maintenance and asset preservation funds, as advised by Damien Pfeiffer to the Scumming Flat Bridge Committee at a meeting in Geary earlier this year. However, a model budget was able to be constructed from detailed official records outlining the exact extent of the recent works and ongoing commitment. By combining civil construction industry benchmarks, Transport for New South Wales schedule of rate standards and typical contractor pricing, a detailed estimation model for the costs associated with the Scumming Flat Bridge was able to be projected. The report also found that a minister has the legal and executive power to completely ignore the old bridge and build a brand new, fit-for-purpose bridge right next to it. The Minister for Roads and Regional Transport, Jenny Acheson, and the Premier, Chris Minns, can allocate capital funding to construct a modern, dual-lane crossing 50 metres upstream or downstream from the Scumming Flat Bridge. The report also indicates that the ageing state infrastructure should not be a New South Wales state burden shouldered by the Geary community. The bridge was found to be not fit for purpose and a safety issue. Police are appealing for information following a suspicious fire at a storefront in Wellington about 3 a.m. Tuesday, August 4. An off-duty police officer observed a building fire at a storefront on Lee Street, Wellington, and called Fire and Rescue New South Wales. A resident of the premises, a woman in her 20s, asleep at the time, woke and extinguished the flames, which had damaged the store's front door and an area of the floor. The woman was treated by New South Wales ambulance paramedics and taken to Wellington Hospital for treatment of minor smoke inhalation. A crime scene was established as investigations continue, and police would like to speak with a man who they believe may be able to assist with their inquiries. He is described as wearing full black clothing, a black backpack, a face covering and helmet, and was last seen riding a blue and white dirt bike at the location before fleeing south on Lee Street and Warren Street. Police are urging anyone with information about this incident, including mobile phone, dash cam or CCTV footage that relates, to contact Wellington Police Station or Crime Stoppers on 1800 333 000. The 2026 Wellington to Stedford is now underway. Details of the daily program can be found on the Binjang Facebook What's On page, or for a more comprehensive run sheet, look up the Wellington and District Leader. The local weather outlook: dry and mostly sunny as daytime maximum and minimum temperatures decrease along with showers next week. Daily conditions today: frost 1 to 13, Thursday 2 to 14, Friday frost 1 to 15, Saturday frost 2 to 17, Sunday windy rain 4 to 16, Monday 5 to 12, Tuesday 5 to 13, Wednesday rain 5 to 13. Relative humidity ranging from 40% day and 92% night, with wind speed between 3 and 19 kilometres per hour this week. UV index moderate, sunrise 6:49 a.m, sunset 5:32 p.m. Burrendong Dam is at 30% capacity, Windermere 83.

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2: Binjang.

Yeah, it's an English group called The Glass Animals. A song called Heat Waves. Before that, we had a song from a singer named Teddy Swims. Now it's about 20 minutes to 12. Next up, Tony Basil, an American artist, and player who won big hit. Play that one, and a country tune, and then a song from Herman's Hermits.

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Yeah, that's a group that call themselves Panic at the Disco. A little song called High Hopes. Now it's almost midday. Next up, we'll have Susie Quattro.

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2: Hello, I'm Laura Devoy. The Foundation for Alcohol Research and Education is calling for stronger regulation of alcohol advertisements during live sport. Brock Anderson reports.
3: The report released by the Foundation found every NRL and AFL team currently has an alcohol sponsor. It found advertising during sporting broadcasts were becoming more common, and sports broadcasters have largely set their own rules. CEO Ayla Chorley is calling for the Australian Communication and Media Authority to put community health and well-being first. Ms. Chorley says alcohol is a significant amplifier of gender-based violence, and alcohol companies have unparalleled access to children and young people. ACMA is reviewing the rules, with a decision to be made in the coming weeks.
2: The United Firefighters Union is calling for an investigation into Victoria's Anti-Corruption Commission after an 8-year probe found no corrupt conduct. The independent broad-based Anti-Corruption Commission this morning confirmed it found no evidence to confirm Union Secretary Peter Marshall blackmailed former Premier Daniel Andrews. But Commissioner Victoria Elliott did say Mr. Andrews authorised a backroom deal with Mr. Marshall. Speaking after the report was released, Mr. Marshall criticised IBAC's conduct.
4: Would you like your phone calls monitored by strangers when you're actually having a discussion with your wife, having a discussion with your partner, having a discussion with your medical practitioner? Would you like your home raided and every document, nothing to do with enterprise agreement, seized by IBAC, kept by IBAC, personal records? Would you like that?
2: Native title holders in the Northern Territory seeking to overturn a water licence have had a win in the High Court. In 2021, the NT government approved the extraction of 40 gigalitres of groundwater per year at Singleton Station, south of Tennant Creek. But traditional owners opposed the move, arguing it would lead to the destruction of sacred water sites and have an impact on native animals and plants. The High Court today ruled the water licence had not been lawfully granted by the NT government. The process has now been referred back to the minister responsible. The New South Wales government has accepted 13 recommendations from the coronial inquest into the Bondi Junction stabbings. Six people were killed and 12 were injured by Joel Couchy, who was found to be in a state of psychosis. Couchy was shot dead at the scene by a New South Wales police officer. The state coroner made 23 recommendations, 13 of which apply to the government. It says it's accepted 11 in full, including a new health-led response model for mental health emergencies, and supports two in principle. Australians are being urged to get a flu shot, with doctors saying it's not too late. The Royal Australian College of General Practitioners says last year flu cases rose in late October and remained unusually high into December. The call for vaccinations comes after the New South Wales government urged people not to attend hospital emergency departments unless their lives were at risk. The RACGP says when hospitals are already operating at or near capacity, a sudden rise in preventable winter illnesses can tip them over the edge. Turning to sports, Super Netball athletes will have greater ability to sign individual sponsorship deals under an updated collective player agreement. Parties have signed off on a 12-month bridging agreement, which will see the total player payment pool increased, and athletes have the option to enter into multi-year contracts. Netball Australia says parties will continue to discuss a single CPA, revenue share, and pregnancy and parental leave policies.
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3: Making news in the Wellington and District Leader and government sources, I'm Tony Graham.
1: A Binjang investigation has revealed that the estimated recent expenditure on the strengthening works to the Scumming Flat Bridge in Geary in 2024 and 2025 was between $5 to $8 million. The current finishing work in 2026 is estimated to be between $500,000 to $1.5 million, and the ongoing annual maintenance is expected to be anywhere between $80,000 and $150,000. The New South Wales Government and Transport for New South Wales do not publish a standalone dollar expenditure or dedicated line item budget for individual timber bridge maintenance projects like the Scumming Flat Bridge on Arthurville Road at Geary. Instead, these works are funded through Transport for New South Wales' overarching regional bridge maintenance and asset preservation funds, as advised by Damien Pfeiffer to the Scumming Flat Bridge Committee at a meeting in Geary earlier this year. However, a model budget was able to be constructed from detailed official records outlining the exact extent of the recent works and ongoing commitment. By combining civil construction industry benchmarks, Transport for New South Wales' schedule of rate standards and typical contractor pricing, a detailed estimation model for the costs associated with the Scumming Flat Bridge was able to be projected. The report also found that a minister has the legal and executive power to completely ignore the old bridge and build a brand new, fit-for-purpose bridge right next to it. The Minister for Roads and Regional Transport, Jenny Acheson, and the Premier, Chris Minns, can allocate capital funding to construct a modern, dual-lane crossing 50 metres upstream or downstream from the Scumming Flat Bridge. The report also indicates that the ageing state infrastructure should not be a New South Wales state burden shouldered by the Geary community. The bridge was found to be not fit for purpose and a safety issue. Police are appealing for information following a suspicious fire at a storefront in Wellington about 3 a.m. Tuesday, August 4. An off-duty police officer observed a building fire at a storefront on Lee Street, Wellington, and called Fire and Rescue New South Wales. A resident of the premises, a woman in her 20s, asleep at the time, woke and extinguished the flames, which had damaged the store's front door and an area of the floor. The woman was treated by New South Wales ambulance paramedics and taken to Wellington Hospital for treatment of minor smoke inhalation. A crime scene was established as investigations continue, and police would like to speak with a man who they believe may be able to assist with their inquiries. He is described as wearing full black clothing, a black backpack, a face covering and helmet, and was last seen riding a blue and white dirt bike at the location before fleeing south on Lee Street and Warren Street. Police are urging anyone with information about this incident, including mobile phone, dash cam or CCTV footage that relates, to contact Wellington Police Station or Crime Stoppers on 1800 333 000. The 2026 Wellington to Stedford is now underway. Details of the daily program can be found on the Binjang Facebook What's On page, or for a more comprehensive run sheet, look up the Wellington and District Leader. The local weather outlook: dry and mostly sunny as daytime maximum and minimum temperatures decrease along with showers next week. Daily conditions today: frost 1 to 13, Thursday 2 to 14, Friday frost 1 to 15, Saturday frost 2 to 17, Sunday windy rain 4 to 16, Monday 5 to 12, Tuesday 5 to 13, Wednesday rain 5 to 13. Relative humidity ranging from 40% day and 92% night, with wind speed between 3 and 19 kilometres per hour this week. UV index moderate, sunrise 6:49 a.m, sunset 5:32 p.m. Burrendong Dam is at 30% capacity, Windermere 83.

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2: At Dubbo Prime Cattle, there was a yarding of 2,335, with good numbers of young cattle to suit the restockers, along with their numbers to suit the feeders. There were some top lines of cows yarded, along with odd pens of well-finished grown steers and heifers. Young cattle to the trade were 14 cents cheaper, with the prime vealers and yearlings selling from 435 to 530 cents per kilogram. Lightweight feeder steers and feeder heifers were close to firm, while the heavier feeder steers were up to 20 cents per kilogram cheaper. Feeder steers sold from 494 to 590 cents, while the feeder heifers sold from 440 to 550 cents per kilogram. Young cattle to the restockers were up to 30 cents cheaper, with the young steers selling from 400 to 609 cents, while the young restocker heifers sold to 530 cents per kilogram. Grown steers and heifers were firm, with the prime grown steers selling from 425 to 488 cents per kilogram. Prime grown heifers sold from 420 to 470 cents per kilogram. Secondary cows were firm to 5 cents cheaper, while the prime heavyweight cows were 8 cents per kilogram dearer. Two and three score cows to the processors sold from 330 to 400 cents, while the prime heavyweight cows sold from 393 to 429 cents to average 412 cents per kilogram. Cows to the restockers sold from 280 to 408 cents per kilogram. Heavy bulls sold to 440 cents per kilogram. Dubbo Prime Sheep yarded 16,100. It was a very mixed yarding, with fair numbers of well-finished heavy and trade weight lambs, along with good numbers of secondary planer lambs mixed throughout. Some regular buyers were operating in a fluctuating market. Trade lambs were $12 cheaper, with the 20 to 24 kilogram lambs selling from $228 to $295 to average between $1,110 and $1,175 per kilogram carcass weight. Trade weight new season lambs sold from $250 to $283 a head. Heavyweight lambs finished firm, with the 24 to 30 kilogram lambs selling from $274 to $343 to average $1,150 per kilogram carcass weight. Lambs over 30 kilograms sold from $336 to $359 a head. Trade weight merino lambs were firm to $6 cheaper, and heavyweights were $11 a head cheaper. Trade weight merinos sold from $180 to $292, while the heavyweights sold from $280 to $320 a head. Crossbred and exotic lambs to the restockers were up to $20 cheaper, selling from $130 to $278 a head. Merino lambs to the restockers sold from $77 to $170 a head. Hoggets sold to $298 a head. And there were 6,600 mutton yarded, where most grades were up to $25 a head cheaper. Merino ewes sold from $93 to $278, while crossbred ewes sold from $140 to $283 a head. Merino Webbers sold from $107 to $250, and crossbred Webbers sold to $298 a head. Most sheep ranged in price from $770 to $810 per kilogram carcass weight. The Stock Report is brought to you by Ray White Wellington, station sponsor.
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3: 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Plus there's bingo Tuesday to Thursday and Friday High Rollers Bingo on the last Friday of the month. 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
3: Hello, I'm Lewis Donaldson. An expert in intelligence and counterterrorism says far-right extremists will use any opportunity they can to align their extremism with broader public debates. The Royal Commission on Anti-Semitism and Social Cohesion is looking at causes, influences, and pathways that contribute to anti-Semitism and radicalisation in Australia. Professor Julian Drugin from Macquarie University says far-right groups deliberately aligned their messaging with mainstream social and economic anxieties as a recruitment and propaganda strategy.
4: They will use any opportunity they can to align their extremism with broader public debates. Most Australians are not attracted to neo-Nazism, and I think the evidence shows that once Australians see that racial politics within the extreme far-right, most people turn around very quickly.
3: An outbreak of bird flu is causing grave concerns amongst wildlife support organisations. Tests from birds on Borden Rocks south of Cape Jaffa in South Australia have confirmed the country's first H5 bird flu mass mortality. Authorities say the risk to humans and agriculture is low, but the outbreak may impact native wildlife. Fauna Rescue SA Chair Marie Kozielik has told National Radio News her organisation is anxious about the outbreak worsening.
5: There is a great deal of unease and anxiety about what is going to happen if and when this bird flu does take off. There is fears that we might not be able to even rescue birds in the future.
3: A Japanese gas giant has been accused of underreporting emissions from a liquefied natural gas facility in the Northern Territory. The NT's Environment Protection Agency granted Ichthys LNG Proprietary Limited a licence in 2017, under which it is required to report total emissions to air in tonnes. The NT EPA says it was informed by Ichthys last year of significant underreporting and has now commenced prosecution. It says the charges relate to failure to comply with the condition of the licence. Jetstar customers will soon have to fork out at least $25 for overhead baggage. The airline has announced it will remove the 7-kilogram carry-on weight limit from February next year. All bookings will include on under-seat bags, such as a handbag or backpack, and customers will have to pay for a second, larger bag to be placed in the overhead locker. In a statement, CEO Stephanie Tully says customers and crew consistently identified having bags weighed at the gate and struggling to find room in the overhead lockers as the more stressful parts of the airport experience. Amateur and professional astronomers are anticipating the collision of a SpaceX rocket and the moon this afternoon. Brock Anderson reports.
6: The Falcon 9 rocket was launched in January 2025 to deploy a lander to study solar activity on the lunar surface. Amateur astronomers later noticed gravitational forces caused the upper stage to drift towards the moon. The impact is expected to cause a crater 18 metres wide and 3 metres deep. Lunar collisions of this size are common and pose no threat to Earth or the Moon. NASA will measure the event and is committed to minimising the impact of space debris. The collision is expected to occur at 4:35 Sydney time, but won't be visible to the naked eye.
3: Turning to sport, Italy's football giants AC Milan and Inter Milan will play in Perth tonight in a club friendly. The contest will kick off WA's Italian Football Festival. Juventus and Palermo are also in the WA capital.
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8: Binjang. The music continues with Matt. Yeah, great music and plenty more of it to come as we go up the hill and say g'day to our friends at Molong who are listening. We do thank you for coming on board with us here, the voice of Wellington. That's Binjang 91.5.
0: But when I just got here, I was just a bit like, I don't want to be here anymore.
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1: Work is always better with Bing Jang. 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
1: Rumors spreading around in that Texas town, about the shack outside the games. And you know what I'm talking about. 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

0: G'day, I'm Andrew G, Independent, Federal Member for Clare. I recently moved a motion in the Australian Parliament calling on governments to bring in a support package for our businesses going broke because of the indefinite closure of the Great Western Highway, and also to commit major funding in the budget for improved road access between the Central West and Sydney. Unbelievably, when it came to a vote, no Labor or One Nation MP supported it, and hardly any Liberals or Nationals either. Rest assured that I'll be keeping up the fight for the support our communities need and deserve. Authorised by AG Orange.
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2: Making news in the Wellington and District Leader and government sources, I'm Tony Graham. A Binjang investigation has revealed that the estimated recent expenditure on the strengthening works to the Scumming Flat Bridge in Geary in 2024 and 2025 was between $5 to $8 million. The current finishing work in 2026 is estimated to be between $500,000 to $1.5 million, and the ongoing annual maintenance is expected to be anywhere between $80,000 and $150,000. The New South Wales Government and Transport for New South Wales do not publish a standalone dollar expenditure or dedicated line item budget for individual timber bridge maintenance projects like the Scumming Flat Bridge on Arthurville Road at Geary. Instead, these works are funded through Transport for New South Wales' overarching regional bridge maintenance and asset preservation funds, as advised by Damien Pfeiffer to the Scumming Flat Bridge Committee at a meeting in Geary earlier this year. However, a model budget was able to be constructed from detailed official records outlining the exact extent of the recent works and ongoing commitment. By combining civil construction industry benchmarks, Transport for New South Wales' schedule of rate standards and typical contractor pricing, a detailed estimation model for the costs associated with the Scumming Flat Bridge was able to be projected. The report also found that a minister has the legal and executive power to completely ignore the old bridge and build a brand new, fit-for-purpose bridge right next to it. The Minister for Roads and Regional Transport, Jenny Acheson, and the Premier, Chris Minns, can allocate capital funding to construct a modern, dual-lane crossing 50 metres upstream or downstream from the Scumming Flat Bridge. The report also indicates that the ageing state infrastructure should not be a New South Wales state burden shouldered by the Geary community. The bridge was found to be not fit for purpose and a safety issue. Police are appealing for information following a suspicious fire at a storefront in Wellington about 3 a.m. Tuesday, August 4. An off-duty police officer observed a building fire at a storefront on Lee Street, Wellington, and called Fire and Rescue New South Wales. A resident of the premises, a woman in her 20s, asleep at the time, woke and extinguished the flames, which had damaged the store's front door and an area of the floor. The woman was treated by New South Wales ambulance paramedics and taken to Wellington Hospital for treatment of minor smoke inhalation. A crime scene was established as investigations continue, and police would like to speak with a man who they believe may be able to assist with their inquiries. He is described as wearing full black clothing, a black backpack, a face covering and helmet, and was last seen riding a blue and white dirt bike at the location before fleeing south on Lee Street and Warren Street. Police are urging anyone with information about this incident, including mobile phone, dash cam or CCTV footage that relates, to contact Wellington Police Station or Crime Stoppers on 1800 333 000. The 2026 Wellington to Stedford is now underway. Details of the daily program can be found on the Binjang Facebook What's On page, or for a more comprehensive run sheet, look up the Wellington and District Leader. The local weather outlook: dry and mostly sunny as daytime maximum and minimum temperatures decrease along with showers next week. Daily conditions today: frost 1 to 13, Thursday 2 to 14, Friday frost 1 to 15, Saturday frost 2 to 17, Sunday windy rain 4 to 16, Monday 5 to 12, Tuesday 5 to 13, Wednesday rain 5 to 13. Relative humidity ranging from 40% day and 92% night, with wind speed between 3 and 19 kilometres per hour this week. UV index moderate, sunrise 6:49 a.m, sunset 5:32 p.m. Burrendong Dam is at 30% capacity, Windermere 83.

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1: That was country singer Rodney Atkins with Caught Up in the Country. 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Next we have Brian Ferry with Casanova.

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We play the best of country. I'll take you dancing in a country. Levi's in them low. We play the best from Australia. We play the best of right now. 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
2: Hello, I'm Lewis Donaldson. The Federal Energy Minister says energy bills are higher than preferred, but says any claims nuclear could fix things quickly are from a fantasy world. Speaking at the National Press Club, Minister Chris Bowen says Australians are rightly concerned about high power prices, but he also says the unrealistic timeline of nuclear power won't help.
3: Now, there's an alternative approach to stop, to get off, to rely more on the unreliable coal, which sees bills go up, or to somehow, in a fantasy world, bring nuclear into Australia in some realistic timeline, which is the most expensive form of energy available. That is not the answer to high bills.
2: Police officers in New South Wales will be required to wear and use a body-worn camera while undertaking operational duties. Laura Devoit reports.
4: The New South Wales Police Force has updated its policy following a recommendation by the Law Enforcement Conduct Commission. It made 15 recommendations after a review of numerous serious incidents in which available body-worn cameras were not switched on. An officer must now activate their body-worn camera in most operational circumstances. Those who do not wear or use or turn off their camera during an incident must make a record of their reason why. The changes have been welcomed by Police Commissioner Peter Johnson, who said in a statement the consistent and routine use of body-worn cameras should increase public confidence in the police force.
2: The High Court's decision to overturn the reduced sentence handed to the man who murdered Queensland woman Emma Lovell has been welcomed by the state's Attorney General. Ms Lovell was killed during a home invasion on Boxing Day in 2022. The perpetrator, who cannot be named for legal reasons, was initially sentenced to 14 years in prison, but that was reduced on appeal. The High Court today found the Court of Appeal should not have interfered with the original term. In a statement, Deb Frecklington says she will continue to stand up for victims and fight for a justice system that puts victims first. A national foundation supporting Australians with eating disorders says negative body talk has become normalised. The Butterfly Foundation says its survey has found more than 4 in 5 respondents find it harder to speak kindly or positively about their own body or appearance than someone else's, and more than half said they'd skipped meals because of how they feel about their body. Head of Prevention Services Helen Burr details the findings.
5: 84% of Australians struggle to speak kindly about their own body or appearance. Almost 1 in 3 said a negative comment about their body had stayed with them for life.
2: New family daycare services are expanding access to early childhood education in regional areas across Australia. Not-for-profit Family Daycare Australia says it has supported local educators to establish home-based early learning services through the Australian government-funded Family Daycare Capability Trial. The organisation's CEO, Andrew Patterson, says more access to care is helping to ease local shortages.
6: Family daycare is an option of choice for upwards of 50,000 families already across the country, but we know it plays an incredibly important role in supporting areas where other forms of early childhood education and care aren't always viable.
2: Turning to sport, in tennis, Alex de Minaur and Talia Gibson are through to the third round of the Canadian Open. De Minaur beat fellow Aussie James Duckworth, while Gibson defeated French Open's finalist Maya Halinska. Alexei Popyrin won his first round match this morning. Maya Joint and Daria Kazatkina will play their second round matches tomorrow.
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that was Best Shots, a song for Jimmy Allen, and it was released in 2018. 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

That was Rihanna with SOS. Next we have 29 Palms, a song for English musician Robert Plant. It was released in 1993.

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3: Making news in the Wellington and District Leader and government sources, I'm Tony Graham. A Binjang investigation has revealed that the estimated recent expenditure on the strengthening works to the Scumming Flat Bridge in Geary in 2024 and 2025 was between $5 to $8 million. The current finishing work in 2026 is estimated to be between $500,000 to $1.5 million, and the ongoing annual maintenance is expected to be anywhere between $80,000 and $150,000. The New South Wales Government and Transport for New South Wales do not publish a standalone dollar expenditure or dedicated line item budget for individual timber bridge maintenance projects like the Scumming Flat Bridge on Arthurville Road at Geary. Instead, these works are funded through Transport for New South Wales' overarching Regional Bridge Maintenance and Asset Preservation Funds, as advised by Damien Pfeiffer to the Scumming Flat Bridge Committee at a meeting in Geary earlier this year. However, a model budget was able to be constructed from detailed official records outlining the exact extent of the recent works and ongoing commitment. By combining civil construction industry benchmarks, Transport for New South Wales' schedule of rate standards and typical contractor pricing, a detailed estimation model for the costs associated with the Scumming Flat Bridge was able to be projected. The report also found that a minister has the legal and executive power to completely ignore the old bridge and build a brand new, fit-for-purpose bridge right next to it. The Minister for Roads and Regional Transport, Jenny Acheson, and the Premier, Chris Minns, can allocate capital funding to construct a modern, dual-lane crossing 50 metres upstream or downstream from the Scumming Flat Bridge. The report also indicates that the ageing state infrastructure should not be a New South Wales state burden shouldered by the Geary community. The bridge was found to be not fit for purpose and a safety issue. Police are appealing for information following a suspicious fire at a storefront in Wellington about 3 a.m. Tuesday, August 4. An off-duty police officer observed a building fire at a storefront on Lee Street, Wellington, and called Fire and Rescue New South Wales. A resident of the premises, a woman in her 20s, asleep at the time, woke and extinguished the flames, which had damaged the store's front door and an area of the floor. The woman was treated by New South Wales ambulance paramedics and taken to Wellington Hospital for treatment of minor smoke inhalation. A crime scene was established as investigations continue, and police would like to speak with a man who they believe may be able to assist with their inquiries. He is described as wearing full black clothing, a black backpack, a face covering and helmet, and was last seen riding a blue and white dirt bike at the location before fleeing south on Lee Street and Warren Street. Police are urging anyone with information about this incident, including mobile phone, dash cam or CCTV footage that relates, to contact Wellington Police Station or Crime Stoppers on 1800 333 000. The 2026 Wellington to Stedford is now underway. Details of the daily program can be found on the Binjang Facebook What's On page, or for a more comprehensive run sheet, look up the Wellington and District Leader. The local weather outlook: dry and mostly sunny as daytime maximum and minimum temperatures decrease along with showers next week. Daily conditions today: frost 1 to 13, Thursday 2 to 14, Friday frost 1 to 15, Saturday frost 2 to 17, Sunday windy rain 4 to 16, Monday 5 to 12, Tuesday 5 to 13, Wednesday rain 5 to 13. Relative humidity ranging from 40% day and 92% night, with wind speed between 3 and 19 kilometres per hour this week. UV index moderate, sunrise 6:49 a.m, sunset 5:32 p.m. Burrendong Dam is at 30% capacity, Windermere 83.

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That was Arms Around You, a song from American rappers Tentacon and Swae Lee, and Colombian singer Maluma. 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
1: That was Lose It, a song recorded by American country music singer Kane Brown. It is the lead single to his second major label album, Experiment. Next, we have The Eagles with Already Gone.

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3: Hello, I'm Lewis Donaldson. A New South Wales parliamentary inquiry has recommended all public-private hospitals be scrutinised to ensure patient and staff safety, and for the Calvary Mater Hospital in Newcastle to be brought back into public hands. The wide-ranging inquiry heard evidence about poor maintenance standards in hospitals. Chair and Greens MLC Amanda Conn says staff were not always able to raise their concerns directly with New South Wales Health.
4: So there are staff in this quite extraordinary situation who are New South Wales Health employees, but who are managed by this private corporation middleman, which means that you don't have direct accountability. And also we heard these really concerning reports from staff about being afraid to speak up.
3: Federal Energy Minister Chris Bowen says details will be made clear in coming weeks about the government's response to artificial intelligence and growing energy consumption. The government says it has been working with the states to look at ways of reducing connection costs for data centres. Speaking at the National Press Club, Minister Bowen says the broader energy transition needs to be carefully managed.
5: Now, there's an alternative approach to stop, to get off, to rely more on the unreliable coal, which sees bills go up, or to somehow, in a fantasy world, bring nuclear into Australia in some realistic timeline, which is the most expensive form of energy available. That is not the answer to high bills.
3: There are calls for more EV charging infrastructure as demand for electric engines continues to increase nationwide. In the last month, over 23,000 Australians purchased an EV, making up more than one in every five new vehicles sold. The Federal Chamber of Automotive Industry says governments and industry must increase the supply of public chargers. Farmers for Climate Action has welcomed solar discounts, which it says will directly benefit farmers. The federal solar discount previously applied to systems of up to 100 kilowatts, but will now apply to systems of up to 1 megawatt. Aboriginal and Torres Strait Islander men diagnosed with prostate cancer are less likely to receive surgery than other Australian men. Laura Devoy has the details.
6: The study also found Indigenous men are more likely to face financial barriers to treatment. Researchers from the University of New South Wales and the George Institute for Global Health found 36.6% of Indigenous men received surgery to remove their prostate, compared with 41.5% of non-Indigenous men. The study found cost and private health insurance ownership appears to play a significant role. Of those who did have surgery, just 55% of Indigenous men had it done in a private hospital, compared with 76% of non-Indigenous men.
3: Israel says it will not withdraw from its current lines in the Gaza Strip until Hamas has completely disarmed. It pushes back on a recent deal announced by US President Donald Trump. The agreement called for Hamas to begin disarming and for Israel to halt its strikes and begin withdrawing from the roughly 60% of the enclave it currently controls. Turning to sport, the New Zealand Warriors have re-signed forward Jackson Ford on a two-year deal. The 28-year-old was ruled out of the remainder of the NRL season after suffering a pectoral injury in round 16. Meantime, the St. George Illawarra Dragons have re-signed prop Loko Pasifiki Tonga until the end of 2029.
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That was You Ruin Me, a song by Australian pop duo The Veronicas from their self-titled third studio album. 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

That was American country music artist Tammy Wynette with her 1968 hit Stand By Your Man. Next we have The Seekers with Georgie Girl.

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1: Making news in the Wellington and District Leader and government sources, I'm Tony Graham. A Binjang investigation has revealed that the estimated recent expenditure on the strengthening works to the Scumming Flat Bridge in Geary in 2024 and 2025 was between $5 to $8 million. The current finishing work in 2026 is estimated to be between $500,000 to $1.5 million, and the ongoing annual maintenance is expected to be anywhere between $80,000 and $150,000. The New South Wales Government and Transport for New South Wales do not publish a standalone dollar expenditure or dedicated line item budget for individual timber bridge maintenance projects like the Scumming Flat Bridge on Arthurville Road at Geary. Instead, these works are funded through Transport for New South Wales overarching regional bridge maintenance and asset preservation funds, as advised by Damien Pfeiffer to the Scumming Flat Bridge Committee at a meeting in Geary earlier this year. However, a model budget was able to be constructed from detailed official records outlining the exact extent of the recent works and ongoing commitment. By combining civil construction industry benchmarks, Transport for New South Wales schedule of rate standards and typical contractor pricing, a detailed estimation model for the costs associated with the Scumming Flat Bridge was able to be projected. The report also found that a minister has the legal and executive power to completely ignore the old bridge and build a brand new, fit-for-purpose bridge right next to it. The Minister for Roads and Regional Transport, Jenny Acheson, and the Premier, Chris Minns, can allocate capital funding to construct a modern, dual-lane crossing 50 metres upstream or downstream from the Scumming Flat Bridge. The report also indicates that the ageing state infrastructure should not be a New South Wales state burden shouldered by the Geary community. The bridge was found to be not fit for purpose and a safety issue. Police are appealing for information following a suspicious fire at a storefront in Wellington about 3 a.m. Tuesday, August 4. An off-duty police officer observed a building fire at a storefront on Lee Street, Wellington, and called Fire and Rescue New South Wales. A resident of the premises, a woman in her 20s, asleep at the time, woke and extinguished the flames, which had damaged the store's front door and an area of the floor. The woman was treated by New South Wales ambulance paramedics and taken to Wellington Hospital for treatment of minor smoke inhalation. A crime scene was established as investigations continue, and police would like to speak with a man who they believe may be able to assist with their inquiries. He is described as wearing full black clothing, a black backpack, a face covering and helmet, and was last seen riding a blue and white dirt bike at the location before fleeing south on Lee Street and Warren Street. Police are urging anyone with information about this incident, including mobile phone, dash cam or CCTV footage that relates, to contact Wellington Police Station or Crime Stoppers on 1800 333 000. The 2026 Wellington to Stedford is now underway. Details of the daily program can be found on the Binjang Facebook What's On page, or for a more comprehensive run sheet, look up the Wellington and District Leader. The local weather outlook: dry and mostly sunny as daytime maximum and minimum temperatures decrease along with showers next week. Daily conditions today: frost 1 to 13, Thursday 2 to 14, Friday frost 1 to 15, Saturday frost 2 to 17, Sunday windy rain 4 to 16, Monday 5 to 12, Tuesday 5 to 13, Wednesday rain 5 to 13. Relative humidity ranging from 40% day and 92% night, with wind speed between 3 and 19 kilometres per hour this week. UV index moderate, sunrise 6:49 a.m, sunset 5:32 p.m. Burrendong Dam is at 30% capacity, Windermere 83.

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1: Binjiang.

That was Santa Esmeralda, French-American disco group formed in 1970 with Don't Let Me Be Misunderstood.

That was American country music singer George Burge with Mind on You. Next we have John Cougar Mellencamp with Hurts So Good.

0: Become a golf member at the Wellington Soldiers Memorial Golf Club. 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

That was Under Pressure, a song by British rock band Queen and singer David Bowie. It was released in 1981.

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3: Hello, I'm Lewis Donaldson. A political sociologist says a significant blind spot in Australia's racial and multicultural frameworks may be drivers of anti-Semitism. Hearing Block 8 of the Anti-Semitism Royal Commission is underway in Sydney. It's examining causes, influences and pathways which contribute to anti-Semitism and radicalisation in Australia. Expert witness Monash University's Dr. Joshua Ruse has used the example of multicultural funding allocations to the Jewish community as among what is being viewed by some as a contested area.
4: These are environments that, because they're not well attuned to the dimensions of contemporary anti-Semitism and what it looks like in practice, are really, unfortunately, contributing to a normalisation of some sentiment. I think there's room for calibration in that space, in those structural determinants.
3: Victorian opposition leader Jess Wilson has called on the Premier to immediately sack senior public servant Tony Bates. Mr. Bates has been named in the independent broad-based anti-corruption commission as being involved in secret negotiations between the Labor Andrews government and the United Firefighters Union. IBAC has found the actions of the then Minister Gavin Jennings and Mr. Bates were contrary to government policy, procedures and convention, but it didn't find corrupt conduct. Ms. Wilson says if Ben Carroll is serious about integrity no longer being optional, he needs to act accordingly.
5: This is a gangster government, a government that has corruption to its very core. This is a government that had backroom deals, negotiations that weren't transparent, and what IBAC has found is there was serious and concerning conduct.
3: A not-for-profit homelessness organisation says WA's affordability gap is so wide that the state government cannot afford to bridge it. Speaking at the Senate Committee on Intergenerational Housing Inequity in Perth, Kath Snell from Shelter WA says housing inequality over the past 5 years has become supercharged.
6: In a state as prosperous as WA, we should not be accepting a situation where people with jobs are sleeping in cars, where young adults cannot afford to leave home, and where families are living in caravans on relatives' driveways because there is nowhere else they can go.
3: Cost of living pressures may be taking a toll on Australians' diets, with new research finding many Australians aren't getting enough protein. A food tracking app has conducted the survey. It found three-quarters of respondents consumed less than 50 grams of protein a day. Fibre also remains a challenge, with only 33% meeting the recommended daily intake of 25 to 30 grams. Astronomers are counting down as part of SpaceX rocket moves closer to the moon. Shannon Kirkwood has more.
7: The Falcon 9 rocket was launched in January 2025 and successfully deployed a lunar lander. Its upper stage is expected to hit the moon sometime today or tomorrow. NASA says it'll likely create a crater about 18 metres wide and more than 3 metres deep. The American Space Agency says the lunar surface is constantly absorbing impacts with the same force as the upper stage. NASA says it will attempt to observe the collision, but it won't be visible to the naked eye on Earth.
3: An NRL club says it is not responsible for the death of a player because he did not inform coaching and medical staff of his worsened physical state. The family of Keith Titmus, who died in November 2020 after collapsing during pre-season training, is suing the Manly Warringah Sea Eagles for damages. In a defence filed in the New South Wales Supreme Court, Manly claimed Titmus failed to train properly or diet during the off-season and put himself in danger by not stopping training when he felt sick.
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That was American singer Sabrina Carpenter with Taste. It's 13.7 degrees in Wellington and Dubbo.

0: We got our hands up in the air, everybody in the party. 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

You to Me Are Everything is a song by British soul group The Real Thing. 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

That was Australian country singer Keith Urban with Burden. Next we have Running Blind, a song by American rock band Godsmack. It was the first single from the band's acoustic EP, The Other Side.

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2: 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I mean, that's suspiciously generous. 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
1: Making news in the Wellington and District Leader and government sources, I'm Tony Graham. A Binjang investigation has revealed that the estimated recent expenditure on the strengthening works to the Scumming Flat Bridge in Geary in 2024 and 2025 was between $5 to $8 million. The current finishing work in 2026 is estimated to be between $500,000 to $1.5 million, and the ongoing annual maintenance is expected to be anywhere between $80,000 and $150,000. The New South Wales Government and Transport for New South Wales do not publish a standalone dollar expenditure or dedicated line item budget for individual timber bridge maintenance projects like the Scumming Flat Bridge on Arthurville Road at Geary. Instead, these works are funded through Transport for New South Wales' overarching Regional Bridge Maintenance and Asset Preservation Funds, as advised by Damien Pfeiffer to the Scumming Flat Bridge Committee at a meeting in Geary earlier this year. However, a model budget was able to be constructed from detailed official records outlining the exact extent of the recent works and ongoing commitment. By combining civil construction industry benchmarks, Transport for New South Wales' schedule of rate standards and typical contractor pricing, a detailed estimation model for the costs associated with the Scumming Flat Bridge was able to be projected. The report also found that a minister has the legal and executive power to completely ignore the old bridge and build a brand new, fit-for-purpose bridge right next to it. The Minister for Roads and Regional Transport, Jenny Acheson, and the Premier, Chris Minns, can allocate capital funding to construct a modern, dual-lane crossing 50 metres upstream or downstream from the Scumming Flat Bridge. The report also indicates that the ageing state infrastructure should not be a New South Wales state burden shouldered by the Geary community. The bridge was found to be not fit for purpose and a safety issue. Police are appealing for information following a suspicious fire at a storefront in Wellington about 3 a.m. Tuesday, August 4. An off-duty police officer observed a building fire at a storefront on Lee Street, Wellington, and called Fire and Rescue New South Wales. A resident of the premises, a woman in her 20s, asleep at the time, woke and extinguished the flames, which had damaged the store's front door and an area of the floor. The woman was treated by New South Wales ambulance paramedics and taken to Wellington Hospital for treatment of minor smoke inhalation. A crime scene was established as investigations continue, and police would like to speak with a man who they believe may be able to assist with their inquiries. He is described as wearing full black clothing, a black backpack, a face covering and helmet, and was last seen riding a blue and white dirt bike at the location before fleeing south on Lee Street and Warren Street. Police are urging anyone with information about this incident, including mobile phone, dash cam or CCTV footage that relates, to contact Wellington Police Station or Crime Stoppers on 1800 333 000. The 2026 Wellington to Stedford is now underway. Details of the daily program can be found on the Binjang Facebook What's On page, or for a more comprehensive run sheet, look up the Wellington and District Leader. The local weather outlook: dry and mostly sunny as daytime maximum and minimum temperatures decrease along with showers next week. Daily conditions today: frost 1 to 13, Thursday 2 to 14, Friday frost 1 to 15, Saturday frost 2 to 17, Sunday windy rain 4 to 16, Monday 5 to 12, Tuesday 5 to 13, Wednesday rain 5 to 13. Relative humidity ranging from 40% day and 92% night, with wind speed between 3 and 19 kilometres per hour this week. UV index moderate, sunrise 6:49 a.m, sunset 5:32 p.m. Burrendong Dam is at 30% capacity, Windermere 83.

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1: Binjiang.

that was replay, an electro pop song by American singer Zendaya from her self-titled debut album. Next, we have QED with Everywhere I Go.

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2: 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Plus there's bingo Tuesday to Thursday and Friday High Rollers Bingo on the last Friday of the month. 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

That was Summer Baby, a song by American group The Jonas Brothers. 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

That was Green Door, a song for Shaken Stevens, a Welsh singer and songwriter. He was the UK's biggest selling singles artist of the 1980s.

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2: Hello, I'm Lewis Donaldson. Authorities in South Australia and Victoria have reported a further 82 suspect cases of bird flu. Samples have been sent to the CSIRO for confirmation. In South Australia, authorities say they had suspect cases of the deadly H5N1 strain in 46 greater crested terns and 3 silver gulls. Victoria's Agribio Laboratory has identified 33 suspect cases, including among greater crested terns, a gull and a magpie. The magpie, which the lab says delivered an inconclusive result, would be the first land-based bird to test positive if the CSIRO lab can confirm it. The chair of a New South Wales inquiry into the public-private partnership model says there's no place for private profit in public healthcare. The inquiry has recommended the Calvary Mater Hospital be brought back into public hands in a similar way to Sydney's Northern Beaches Hospital. Chair and Greens MLC Amanda Conn says issues with the model were reported statewide.
3: The inquiry started off being about the Calvary Mater Hospital in Newcastle, but we received evidence from people working in the health system across the state about other public-private partnerships that are not working for staff or patients. One of those partnerships was the one at Orange and Bathurst hospitals.
2: A parliamentary inquiry examining racism, hate and violence directed at Indigenous people has heard from witnesses in Hobart. Elders and leaders have spoken about examples of racism in the community and on social media. Speaking at the Standing Committee on Aboriginal and Torres Strait Islander Affairs, Nala Mansell from the Tasmanian Aboriginal Corporation says racism is not just about words, but who has power and who is denied it.
4: Until we as Aboriginal people have the same right to determine our own identity, protect our own heritage and make decisions affecting our own future, just like every other Australian expects for themselves, racism will continue to be reproduced throughout institutions.
2: A new survey has highlighted the ways poor body is not just about how people feel about their appearance. The Butterfly Foundation says its data shows more than 4 in 5 respondents find it harder to speak kindly or positively about their own body or appearance than someone else's. The findings have been released as part of Body Kind August. Head of Prevention Services Helen Bird says there's a greater need for body image support of young people.
5: More than half of Australians have skipped meals because of concerns about their body, while more than 4 in 10 have avoided physical activity or going to the beach or pool. So poor body image is stopping people from eating well, moving their body and doing the things they enjoy.
2: Russian strikes around Ukraine's capital of Kyiv have killed 14 people and injured 27, according to emergency service officials. Ukraine says it intercepted 98 drones, but none of the more than 400 missiles fired from Russia overnight. Settled conditions can be expected in the east, with showers in the west. The Bureau of Meteorology's Jonathan Howe has tomorrow's forecast.
6: Behind that, a ridge of high pressure building across the eastern and central parts of the country. That will lead to a mostly settled day, but a frosty start all the way up into southern parts of Queensland. Over in Western Australia, showers across the south, moving down towards the coast through the day. That's ahead of a cold front and trough approaching the southwest. Showers and isolated thunderstorms will build towards the evening and then sweep across the southwest land division during Friday.
2: Turning to sport, Toby Green is on track to return against Gold Coast on Sunday. He's missed the Giants' past 2 games with a quad injury. But teammate Toby Bedford said today Green got through training and is hoping to put his hand up for selection. And Italy's football giants AC Milan and Inter Milan are playing in Perth tonight in a club friendly. The contest kicks off WA's Italian Football Festival.
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That was Do You See What I See?, the 14th single by Australian pub rock band Hunters and Collectors. 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

That was Leave Me Lonely, a song by Australian hip-hop group The Hilltop Hoods from their 8th studio album. 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Next we have Russell Morris with Sweet, Sweet.

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That was Country Again, song recorded by American country music singer Thomas Rhett. Next we have the Ya Ya Ya's with Gold Lion.

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4: Making news in the Wellington and District Leader and government sources, I'm Tony Graham. A Binjang investigation has revealed that the estimated recent expenditure on the strengthening works to the Scumming Flat Bridge in Geary in 2024 and 2025 was between $5 to $8 million. The current finishing work in 2026 is estimated to be between $500,000 to $1.5 million, and the ongoing annual maintenance is expected to be anywhere between $80,000 and $150,000. The New South Wales Government and Transport for New South Wales do not publish a standalone dollar expenditure or dedicated line item budget for individual timber bridge maintenance projects like the Scumming Flat Bridge on Arthurville Road at Geary. Instead, these works are funded through Transport for New South Wales' overarching regional bridge maintenance and asset preservation funds, as advised by Damien Pfeiffer to the Scumming Flat Bridge Committee at a meeting in Geary earlier this year. However, a model budget was able to be constructed from detailed official records outlining the exact extent of the recent works and ongoing commitment. By combining civil construction industry benchmarks, Transport for New South Wales' schedule of rate standards and typical contractor pricing, a detailed estimation model for the costs associated with the Scumming Flat Bridge was able to be projected. The report also found that a minister has the legal and executive power to completely ignore the old bridge and build a brand new, fit-for-purpose bridge right next to it. The Minister for Roads and Regional Transport, Jenny Acheson, and the Premier, Chris Minns, can allocate capital funding to construct a modern, dual-lane crossing 50 metres upstream or downstream from the Scumming Flat Bridge. The report also indicates that the ageing state infrastructure should not be a New South Wales state burden shouldered by the Geary community. The bridge was found to be not fit for purpose and a safety issue. Police are appealing for information following a suspicious fire at a storefront in Wellington about 3 a.m. Tuesday, August 4. An off-duty police officer observed a building fire at a storefront on Lee Street, Wellington, and called Fire and Rescue New South Wales. A resident of the premises, a woman in her 20s, asleep at the time, woke and extinguished the flames, which had damaged the store's front door and an area of the floor. The woman was treated by New South Wales ambulance paramedics and taken to Wellington Hospital for treatment of minor smoke inhalation. A crime scene was established as investigations continue, and police would like to speak with a man who they believe may be able to assist with their inquiries. He is described as wearing full black clothing, a black backpack, a face covering and helmet, and was last seen riding a blue and white dirt bike at the location before fleeing south on Lee Street and Warren Street. Police are urging anyone with information about this incident, including mobile phone, dash cam or CCTV footage that relates, to contact Wellington Police Station or Crime Stoppers on 1800 333 000. The 2026 Wellington to Stedford is now underway. Details of the daily program can be found on the Binjang Facebook What's On page, or for a more comprehensive run sheet, look up the Wellington and District Leader. The local weather outlook: dry and mostly sunny as daytime maximum and minimum temperatures decrease along with showers next week. Daily conditions today: frost 1 to 13, Thursday 2 to 14, Friday frost 1 to 15, Saturday frost 2 to 17, Sunday windy rain 4 to 16, Monday 5 to 12, Tuesday 5 to 13, Wednesday rain 5 to 13. Relative humidity ranging from 40% day and 92% night, with wind speed between 3 and 19 kilometres per hour this week. UV index moderate, sunrise 6:49 a.m, sunset 5:32 p.m. Burrendong Dam is at 30% capacity, Windermere 83.

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2: Hello, I'm Lewis Donaldson. Federal Energy Minister Chris Bowen says the federal government is willing to intervene with state government to ensure Australians are prioritised over AI data centres. Speaking at the National Press Club, Minister Bowen says the data centre rollout needs to be carefully managed.
3: While I always prefer to work with my state and territory colleagues, the Commonwealth will not be standing by and letting a race to the bottom of states falling over themselves to attract data centres at the cost of household bills, reliability or emissions. We will use all the power available to the Commonwealth, including Commonwealth legislation, to ensure that Australian households and Australian energy reliability is put first, even if some states have different ideas.
2: An arson attack on a Melbourne defence firm is now being investigated as an act of terrorism, with counter-terror police alleging the offenders had pro-Palestinian motives. On July 5, machining manufacturer Lovett Technologies was attacked in the early hours of the morning by arsonists who set three vehicles alight and graffitied a building. Victorian Premier Ben Carroll says the announcement is deeply distressing.
4: I've had an initial advice that the Australian Federal Police have deemed this a terrorist attack. That is frightening for any Victorian. Can I thank the Australian Federal Police, though, and VicPol for their work and their ongoing work in this matter, and they will have the resources and the support they need to get to the bottom of this.
2: Authorities in South Australia and Victoria have reported a further 82 suspect cases of bird flu. Samples have been sent to the CSIRO for confirmation. In South Australia, authorities say they had suspect cases of the deadly H5N1 strain in 46 greater crested terns and 3 silver gulls. Victoria's AgriBio Laboratory has identified 33 suspect cases, including among greater crested terns, a gull and a magpie. Home Affairs Minister Tony Burke has postponed an announcement on Labor's migration policy, raising questions around rule changes. Mr. Burke was expected to appear at the National Press Club tomorrow, but Labor says some details weren't ready. He was set to announce sweeping changes to migration, including a crackdown on asylum seeker work and appeal rights, and limits on the number of backpackers allowed to extend their stays beyond a year. Deputy Liberal leader Jane Hume has echoed calls for cuts, saying migration numbers have been far too high.
5: Now, we're a great migrant nation, don't get me wrong. Now, prosperity has been built off the back of the entrepreneurial spirit of migrants for decades. But the problem has been that the numbers have been too high and our standards have been too low.
2: Australians are being asked to reconsider the way they talk about their body. The Butterfly Foundation says its survey has found more than 4 in 5 respondents find it harder to speak kindly or positively about their own body or appearance than someone else's. While more than half said they'd skipped meals because of how they feel about their body, the findings have been released as part of Body Kind August. Head of Prevention Services Helen Bird says negative body talk has become so normalised, many people don't realise they're doing it.
6: We'd actually never talk to a friend or someone we loved the way that we talk to ourselves. And if we did, we'd realise how unfair that sort of commentary is. So if you can do one thing this Body Kind August, notice how you talk to a friend and use that same voice for yourself.
2: Turning to sport, the New Zealand Warriors have re-signed forward Jackson Ford on a 2-year deal. The 28-year-old was ruled out of the remainder of the NRL season after suffering a pectoral injury in round 16. Meantime, the St. George Illawarra Dragons have re-signed prop Loko Pasifiki Tonga until the end of 2029.
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some way. 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
2: KFC's Wicked Wednesday is here with a $12 nugget value pack. 20 mouth-watering nuggets, two regular crispy golden chips, dipping sauces. I mean, that's suspiciously generous. 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
3: Making news in the Wellington and District Leader and government sources, I'm Tony Graham.
4: A Binjang investigation has revealed that the estimated recent expenditure on the strengthening works to the Scabbing Flat Bridge in Geary in 2024 and 2025 was between $5 to $8 million. The current finishing work in 2026 is estimated to be between $500,000 to $1.5 million, and the ongoing annual maintenance is expected to be anywhere between $80,000 and $150,000. The New South Wales Government and Transport for New South Wales do not publish a standalone dollar expenditure or dedicated line item budget for individual timber bridge maintenance projects like the Scabbing Flat Bridge on Arthurville Road at Geary. Instead, these works are funded through Transport for New South Wales' overarching Regional Bridge Maintenance and Asset Preservation Funds, as advised by Damien Pfeiffer to the Scabbing Flat Bridge Committee at a meeting in Geary earlier this year. However, a model budget was able to be constructed from detailed official records outlining the exact extent of the recent works and ongoing commitment. By combining civil construction industry benchmarks, Transport for New South Wales' schedule of rate standards and typical contractor pricing, a detailed estimation model for the costs associated with the Scabbing Flat Bridge was able to be projected. The report also found that a minister has the legal and executive power to completely ignore the old bridge and build a brand new, fit-for-purpose bridge right next to it. The Minister for Roads and Regional Transport, Jenny Acheson, and the Premier, Chris Minns, can allocate capital funding to construct a modern, dual-lane crossing 50 metres upstream or downstream from the Scabbing Flat Bridge. The report also indicates that the ageing state infrastructure should not be a New South Wales state burden shouldered by the Geary community. The bridge was found to be not fit for purpose and a safety issue.
5: Police are appealing for information following a suspicious fire at a storefront in Wellington about 3 a.m. Tuesday, August 4. An off-duty police officer observed a building fire at a storefront on Lee Street, Wellington, and called Fire and Rescue New South Wales. A resident of the premises, a woman in her 20s, asleep at the time, woke and extinguished the flames, which had damaged the store's front door and an area of the floor. The woman was treated by New South Wales ambulance paramedics and taken to Wellington Hospital for treatment of minor smoke inhalation. A crime scene was established as investigations continue, and police would like to speak with a man who they believe may be able to assist with their inquiries. He is described as wearing full black clothing, a black backpack, a face covering and helmet, and was last seen riding a blue and white dirt bike at the location before fleeing south on Lee Street and Warren Street. Police are urging anyone with information about this incident, including mobile phone, dash cam or CCTV footage that relates, to contact Wellington Police Station or Crime Stoppers on 1800 333 000. The 2026 Wellington to Stedford is now underway. Details of the daily program can be found on the Binjang Facebook What's On page, or for a more comprehensive run sheet, look up the Wellington and District Leader. The local weather outlook: dry and mostly sunny as daytime maximum and minimum temperatures decrease along with showers next week. Daily conditions today: frost 1 to 13, Thursday 2 to 14, Friday frost 1 to 15, Saturday frost 2 to 17, Sunday windy rain 4 to 16, Monday 5 to 12, Tuesday 5 to 13, Wednesday rain 5 to 13. Relative humidity ranging from 40% day and 92% night, with wind speed between 3 and 19 kilometres per hour this week. UV index moderate, sunrise 6:49 a.m, sunset 5:32 p.m. Burrendong Dam is at 30% capacity, Windermere 83.

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2: At Dubbo Prime Cattle, there was a yarding of 2,335, with good numbers of young cattle to suit the restockers, along with their numbers to suit the feeders. There were some top lines of cows yarded, along with odd pens of well-finished grown steers and heifers. Young cattle to the trade were 14 cents cheaper, with the prime vealers and yearlings selling from 435 to 530 cents per kilogram. Lightweight feeder steers and feeder heifers were close to firm, while the heavier feeder steers were up to 20 cents per kilogram cheaper. Feeder steers sold from 494 to 590 cents, while the feeder heifers sold from 440 to 550 cents per kilogram. Young cattle to the restockers were up to 30 cents cheaper, with the young steers selling from 400 to 609 cents, while the young restocker heifers sold to 530 cents per kilogram. Grown steers and heifers were firm, with the prime grown steers selling from 425 to 488 cents per kilogram. Prime grown heifers sold from 420 to 470 cents per kilogram. Secondary cows were firm to 5 cents cheaper, while the prime heavyweight cows were 8 cents per kilogram dearer. Two and three score cows to the processors sold from 330 to 400 cents, while the prime heavyweight cows sold from 393 to 429 cents to average 412 cents per kilogram. Cows to the restockers sold from 280 to 408 cents per kilogram. Heavy bulls sold to 440 cents per kilogram. Dubbo Prime Sheep yarded 16,100. It was a very mixed yarding, with fair numbers of well-finished heavy and trade weight lambs, along with good numbers of secondary planer lambs mixed throughout. Some regular buyers were operating in a fluctuating market. Trade lambs were $12 cheaper, with the 20 to 24 kilogram lambs selling from $228 to $295 to average between 1,110 cents and 1,175 cents per kilogram carcass weight. Trade weight new season lambs sold from $250 to $283 a head. Heavyweight lambs finished firm, with the 24 to 30 kilogram lambs selling from $274 to $343 to average 1,150 cents per kilogram carcass weight. Lambs over 30 kilograms sold from $336 to $359 a head. Trade weight merino lambs were firm to $6 cheaper, and heavyweights were $11 a head cheaper. Trade weight merinos sold from $180 to $292, while the heavyweights sold from $280 to $320 a head. Crossbred and exotic lambs to the restockers were up to $20 cheaper, selling from $130 to $278 a head. Merino lambs to the restockers sold from $77 to $170 a head. Hoggets sold to $298 a head. And there were 6,600 mutton yarded, where most grades were up to $25 a head cheaper. Merino ewes sold from $93 to $278, while crossbred ewes sold from $140 to $283 a head. Merino webbers sold from $107 to $250, and crossbred webbers sold to $298 a head. Most sheep ranged in price from $770 to $810 cents per kilogram carcass weight. The Stock Report is brought to you by Ray White Wellington, station sponsor.
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0: G'day, I'm Andrew Gee, Independent, Federal Member for Clare. I recently moved a motion in the Australian Parliament calling on governments to bring in a support package for our businesses going broke because of the indefinite closure of the Great Western Highway and also to commit major funding in the budget for improved road access between the Central West and Sydney. Unbelievably, when it came to a vote, no Labor or One Nation MP supported it and hardly any Liberals or Nationals either. Rest assured that I'll be keeping up the fight for the support our communities need and deserve. Authorised by AG Orange.
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1: Making news in the Wellington and District Leader and government sources, I'm Tony Graham. A Binjang investigation has revealed that the estimated recent expenditure on the strengthening works to the Scumming Flat Bridge in Geary in 2024 and 2025 was between $5 to $8 million. The current finishing work in 2026 is estimated to be between $500,000 to $1.5 million, and the ongoing annual maintenance is expected to be anywhere between $80,000 and $150,000. The New South Wales Government and Transport for New South Wales do not publish a standalone dollar expenditure or dedicated line item budget for individual timber bridge maintenance projects like the Scumming Flat Bridge on Arthurville Road at Geary. Instead, these works are funded through Transport for New South Wales' overarching regional bridge maintenance and asset preservation funds, as advised by Damien Pfeiffer to the Scumming Flat Bridge Committee at a meeting in Geary earlier this year. However, a model budget was able to be constructed from detailed official records outlining the exact extent of the recent works and ongoing commitment. By combining civil construction industry benchmarks, Transport for New South Wales' schedule of rate standards and typical contractor pricing, a detailed estimation model for the costs associated with the Scumming Flat Bridge was able to be projected. The report also found that a minister has the legal and executive power to completely ignore the old bridge and build a brand new, fit-for-purpose bridge right next to it. The Minister for Roads and Regional Transport, Jenny Acheson, and the Premier, Chris Minns, can allocate capital funding to construct a modern, dual-lane crossing 50 metres upstream or downstream from the Scumming Flat Bridge. The report also indicates that the ageing state infrastructure should not be a New South Wales state burden shouldered by the Geary community. The bridge was found to be not fit for purpose and a safety issue. Police are appealing for information following a suspicious fire at a storefront in Wellington about 3 a.m. Tuesday, August 4. An off-duty police officer observed a building fire at a storefront on Lee Street, Wellington, and called Fire and Rescue New South Wales. A resident of the premises, a woman in her 20s, asleep at the time, woke and extinguished the flames, which had damaged the store's front door and an area of the floor. The woman was treated by New South Wales ambulance paramedics and taken to Wellington Hospital for treatment of minor smoke inhalation. A crime scene was established as investigations continue, and police would like to speak with a man who they believe may be able to assist with their inquiries. He is described as wearing full black clothing, a black backpack, a face covering and helmet, and was last seen riding a blue and white dirt bike at the location before fleeing south on Lee Street and Warren Street. Police are urging anyone with information about this incident, including mobile phone, dash cam or CCTV footage that relates, to contact Wellington Police Station or Crime Stoppers on 1800 333 000. The 2026 Wellington to Stedford is now underway. Details of the daily program can be found on the Binjang Facebook What's On page, or for a more comprehensive run sheet, look up the Wellington and District Leader. The local weather outlook: dry and mostly sunny as daytime maximum and minimum temperatures decrease along with showers next week. Daily conditions today: frost 1 to 13, Thursday 2 to 14, Friday frost 1 to 15, Saturday frost 2 to 17, Sunday windy rain 4 to 16, Monday 5 to 12, Tuesday 5 to 13, Wednesday rain 5 to 13. Relative humidity ranging from 40% day and 92% night, with wind speed between 3 and 19 kilometres per hour this week. UV index moderate, sunrise 6:49 a.m, sunset 5:32 p.m. Burrendong Dam is at 30% capacity, Windermere 83.

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2: Hello, I'm Lewis Donaldson. Federal Energy Minister Chris Bowen says details will be made clear in coming weeks about the government's response to artificial intelligence and growing energy consumption. The government says it has been working with the states to look at ways of reducing connection costs for data centres. Speaking at the National Press Club, Minister Bowen says the broader energy transition needs to be carefully managed.
3: Now, there's an alternative approach: to stop, to get off, to rely more on the unreliable coal, which sees bills go up, or to somehow, in a fantasy world, bring nuclear into Australia in some realistic timeline, which is the most expensive form of energy available. That is not the answer to high bills.
2: The High Court's decision to overturn the reduced sentence handed to the man who murdered Queensland woman Emma Lovell has been welcomed by the state's Attorney General. Miss Lovell was killed during a home invasion on Boxing Day in 2022. The perpetrator, who cannot be named for legal reasons, was initially sentenced to 14 years in prison, but that was reduced on appeal. The High Court today found the Court of Appeal should not have interfered with the original term. In a statement, Deb Frecklington says she will continue to stand up for victims and fight for a justice system that puts victims first. The Royal Commission on Anti-Semitism and Social Cohesion has allowed pro-Palestinian groups to question a Jewish community leader. The Australia-Palestine Advocacy Network and the Palestine Action Group have pressed Jewish Board of Deputies President David Ossip on evidence he gave about the pro-Palestinian march to the Sydney Opera House on October 9, 2023. Commissioner Virginia Bell says the groups did not hijack the hearing. A shortfall has been identified in the federal funding commitment to reform Press Screen. Shannon Kirkwood has more.
4: Breast Cancer Network Australia says it welcomes today's release of the Breast Screen Australia Review, around 1,000 days since it was first announced. But BCNA says there's a gap between what the review has committed, $1.3 million, and the actual funding required to reform the National Screening Initiative, which it says, based on the government's own modelling, is $2 billion. BCNA's Vicky Durston says the allocated funding will support some policy work, but she says it falls well short of a national implementation reform package to address workforce challenges, increase service capacity, and deliver new technology across Australia.
2: The New South Wales government is being asked to rethink its position on findings into LGBTQIA plus hate speech. In response to a review into the state's criminal laws, the government says it won't be expanding existing criminal offence of inciting racial hatred to apply to additional protected attributes. The LGBTQ plus health organisation ACON says the decision leaves the community without equal legal protection against hate-fuelled incitement. The government argues such an expansion would raise questions about freedom of expression and religion and the consistent application of the criminal law. Settled conditions can be expected in the east with showers in the west. The Bureau of Meteorology's Jonathan Howe has tomorrow's forecast.
5: Behind that, a ridge of high pressure building across eastern and central parts of the country that will lead to a mostly settled day, but a frosty start all the way up into southern parts of Queensland. Over in Western Australia, showers across the south moving down towards the coast through the day. That's ahead of a cold front and trough approaching the southwest. Showers and isolated thunderstorms will build towards the evening and then sweep across the southwest land division during Friday.
2: And Italy's football giants AC Milan and Inter Milan are playing in Perth tonight in a club friendly. The contest kicks off WA's Italian Football Festival.
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We love having you on board, 91.5.

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2: 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I mean, that's suspiciously generous. 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
1: Making news in the Wellington and District Leader and government sources, I'm Tony Graham. A Binjang investigation has revealed that the estimated recent expenditure on the strengthening works to the Scumming Flat Bridge in Geary in 2024 and 2025 was between $5 to $8 million. The current finishing work in 2026 is estimated to be between $500,000 to $1.5 million, and the ongoing annual maintenance is expected to be anywhere between $80,000 and $150,000. The New South Wales Government and Transport for New South Wales do not publish a standalone dollar expenditure or dedicated line item budget for individual timber bridge maintenance projects like the Scumming Flat Bridge on Arthurville Road at Geary. Instead, these works are funded through Transport for New South Wales' overarching regional bridge maintenance and asset preservation funds, as advised by Damien Pfeiffer to the Scumming Flat Bridge Committee at a meeting in Geary earlier this year. However, a model budget was able to be constructed from detailed official records outlining the exact extent of the recent works and ongoing commitment. By combining civil construction industry benchmarks, Transport for New South Wales' schedule of rate standards and typical contractor pricing, a detailed estimation model for the costs associated with the Scumming Flat Bridge was able to be projected. The report also found that a minister has the legal and executive power to completely ignore the old bridge and build a brand new, fit-for-purpose bridge right next to it. The Minister for Roads and Regional Transport, Jenny Acheson, and the Premier, Chris Minns, can allocate capital funding to construct a modern, dual-lane crossing 50 metres upstream or downstream from the Scumming Flat Bridge. The report also indicates that the ageing state infrastructure should not be a New South Wales state burden shouldered by the Geary community. The bridge was found to be not fit for purpose and a safety issue. Police are appealing for information following a suspicious fire at a storefront in Wellington about 3 a.m. Tuesday, August 4. An off-duty police officer observed a building fire at a storefront on Lee Street, Wellington, and called Fire and Rescue New South Wales. A resident of the premises, a woman in her 20s, asleep at the time, woke and extinguished the flames, which had damaged the store's front door and an area of the floor. The woman was treated by New South Wales ambulance paramedics and taken to Wellington Hospital for treatment of minor smoke inhalation. A crime scene was established as investigations continue, and police would like to speak with a man who they believe may be able to assist with their inquiries. He is described as wearing full black clothing, a black backpack, a face covering and helmet, and was last seen riding a blue and white dirt bike at the location before fleeing south on Lee Street and Warren Street. Police are urging anyone with information about this incident, including mobile phone, dash cam or CCTV footage that relates, to contact Wellington Police Station or Crime Stoppers on 1800 333 000. The 2026 Wellington to Stedford is now underway. Details of the daily program can be found on the Binjang Facebook What's On page, or for a more comprehensive run sheet, look up the Wellington and District Leader. The local weather outlook: dry and mostly sunny as daytime maximum and minimum temperatures decrease along with showers next week. Daily conditions today: frost 1 to 13, Thursday 2 to 14, Friday frost 1 to 15, Saturday frost 2 to 17, Sunday windy rain 4 to 16, Monday 5 to 12, Tuesday 5 to 13, Wednesday rain 5 to 13. Relative humidity ranging from 40% day and 92% night, with wind speed between 3 and 19 kilometres per hour this week. UV index moderate, sunrise 6:49 a.m, sunset 5:32 p.m. Burrendong Dam is at 30% capacity, Windermere 83.

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1: Yeah, hi, Nuri. Thanks for listening to Binjang 91.5. Hope everything's going well out there around the Bell River. And make sure you keep listening to what we've got, because we've got all the music for you.

0: Hey, Shelley. What's new with you?
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0: Why don't you check Bin Jang's Facebook for the What's On? It has all the info on events in town.
1: That sounds great. I'll do that.
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3: KFC's $4.95 hot rods filler, hot rods, zesty aioli, a juicy tender and crispy golden chips, all for $4.95. 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
1: Making news in the Wellington and District Leader and government sources, I'm Tony Graham. A Binjang investigation has revealed that the estimated recent expenditure on the strengthening works to the Scumming Flat Bridge in Geary in 2024 and 2025 was between $5 to $8 million. The current finishing work in 2026 is estimated to be between $500,000 to $1.5 million, and the ongoing annual maintenance is expected to be anywhere between $80,000 and $150,000. The New South Wales Government and Transport for New South Wales do not publish a standalone dollar expenditure or dedicated line item budget for individual timber bridge maintenance projects like the Scumming Flat Bridge on Arthurville Road at Geary. Instead, these works are funded through Transport for New South Wales overarching regional bridge maintenance and asset preservation funds, as advised by Damien Pfeiffer to the Scumming Flat Bridge Committee at a meeting in Geary earlier this year. However, a model budget was able to be constructed from detailed official records outlining the exact extent of the recent works and ongoing commitment. By combining civil construction industry benchmarks, Transport for New South Wales schedule of rate standards and typical contractor pricing, a detailed estimation model for the costs associated with the Scumming Flat Bridge was able to be projected. The report also found that a minister has the legal and executive power to completely ignore the old bridge and build a brand new, fit-for-purpose bridge right next to it. The Minister for Roads and Regional Transport, Jenny Acheson, and the Premier, Chris Minns, can allocate capital funding to construct a modern, dual-lane crossing 50 metres upstream or downstream from the Scumming Flat Bridge. The report also indicates that the ageing state infrastructure should not be a New South Wales state burden shouldered by the Geary community. The bridge was found to be not fit for purpose and a safety issue. Police are appealing for information following a suspicious fire at a storefront in Wellington about 3 a.m. Tuesday, August 4. An off-duty police officer observed a building fire at a storefront on Lee Street, Wellington, and called Fire and Rescue New South Wales. A resident of the premises, a woman in her 20s, asleep at the time, woke and extinguished the flames, which had damaged the store's front door and an area of the floor. The woman was treated by New South Wales ambulance paramedics and taken to Wellington Hospital for treatment of minor smoke inhalation. A crime scene was established as investigations continue, and police would like to speak with a man who they believe may be able to assist with their inquiries. He is described as wearing full black clothing, a black backpack, a face covering and helmet, and was last seen riding a blue and white dirt bike at the location before fleeing south on Lee Street and Warren Street. Police are urging anyone with information about this incident, including mobile phone, dash cam or CCTV footage that relates, to contact Wellington Police Station or Crime Stoppers on 1800 333 000. The 2026 Wellington to Stedford is now underway. Details of the daily program can be found on the Binjang Facebook What's On page, or for a more comprehensive run sheet, look up the Wellington and District Leader. The local weather outlook: dry and mostly sunny as daytime maximum and minimum temperatures decrease along with showers next week. Daily conditions today: frost 1 to 13, Thursday 2 to 14, Friday frost 1 to 15, Saturday frost 2 to 17, Sunday windy rain 4 to 16, Monday 5 to 12, Tuesday 5 to 13, Wednesday rain 5 to 13. Relative humidity ranging from 40% day and 92% night, with wind speed between 3 and 19 kilometres per hour this week. UV index moderate, sunrise 6:49 a.m, sunset 5:32 p.m. Burrendong Dam is at 30% capacity, Windermere 83.

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0: 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You could say we're driving your music.
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2: At Dubbo Prime Cattle, there was a yarding of 2,335, with good numbers of young cattle to suit the restockers, along with their numbers to suit the feeders. There were some top lines of cows yarded, along with odd pens of well-finished grown steers and heifers. Young cattle to the trade were 14 cents cheaper, with the prime vealers and yearlings selling from 435 to 530 cents per kilogram. Lightweight feeder steers and feeder heifers were close to firm, while the heavier feeder steers were up to 20 cents per kilogram cheaper. Feeder steers sold from 494 to 590 cents, while the feeder heifers sold from 440 to 550 cents per kilogram. Young cattle to the restockers were up to 30 cents cheaper, with the young steers selling from 400 to 609 cents, while the young restocker heifers sold to 530 cents per kilogram. Grown steers and heifers were firm, with the prime grown steers selling from 425 to 488 cents per kilogram. Prime grown heifers sold from 420 to 470 cents per kilogram. Secondary cows were firm to 5 cents cheaper, while the prime heavyweight cows were 8 cents per kilogram dearer. Two and three score cows to the processors sold from 330 to 400 cents, while the prime heavyweight cows sold from 393 to 429 cents to average 412 cents per kilogram. Cows to the restockers sold from 280 to 408 cents per kilogram. Heavy bulls sold to 440 cents per kilogram. Dubbo prime sheep yarded 16,100. It was a very mixed yarding, with fair numbers of well-finished heavy and trade weight lambs, along with good numbers of secondary planer lambs mixed throughout. Some regular buyers were operating in a fluctuating market. Trade lambs were $12 cheaper, with the 20 to 24 kilogram lambs selling from $228 to $295 to average between $1,110 and $1,175 per kilogram carcass weight. Trade weight new season lambs sold from $250 to $283 a head. Heavyweight lambs finished firm, with the 24 to 30 kilogram lambs selling from $274 to $343 to average $1,150 per kilogram carcass weight. Lambs over 30 kilograms sold from $336 to $359 a head. Trade weight merino lambs were firm to $6 cheaper, and heavyweights were $11 a head cheaper. Trade weight merinos sold from $180 to $292, while the heavyweights sold from $280 to $320 a head. Crossbred and exotic lambs to the restockers were up to $20 cheaper, selling from $130 to $278 a head. Merino lambs to the restockers sold from $77 to $170 a head. Hoggets sold to $298 a head. And there were 6,600 mutton yarded, where most grades were up to $25 a head cheaper. Merino ewes sold from $93 to $278, while crossbred ewes sold from $140 to $283 a head. Merino Webbers sold from $107 to $250, and crossbred Webbers sold to $298 a head. Most sheep ranged in price from $770 to $810 per kilogram carcass weight. The Stock Report is brought to you by Ray White Wellington, station sponsor.

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1: I cried a
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3: Making news in the Wellington and District Leader and government sources, I'm Tony Graham. A Binjang investigation has revealed that the estimated recent expenditure on the strengthening works to the Scumming Flat Bridge in Geary in 2024 and 2025 was between $5 to $8 million. The current finishing work in 2026 is estimated to be between $500,000 to $1.5 million, and the ongoing annual maintenance is expected to be anywhere between $80,000 and $150,000. The New South Wales Government and Transport for New South Wales do not publish a standalone dollar expenditure or dedicated line item budget for individual timber bridge maintenance projects like the Scumming Flat Bridge on Arthurville Road at Geary. Instead, these works are funded through Transport for New South Wales' overarching regional bridge maintenance and asset preservation funds, as advised by Damien Pfeiffer to the Scumming Flat Bridge Committee at a meeting in Geary earlier this year. However, a model budget was able to be constructed from detailed official records outlining the exact extent of the recent works and ongoing commitment. By combining civil construction industry benchmarks, Transport for New South Wales' schedule of rate standards and typical contractor pricing, a detailed estimation model for the costs associated with the Scumming Flat Bridge was able to be projected. The report also found that a minister has the legal and executive power to completely ignore the old bridge and build a brand new, fit-for-purpose bridge right next to it. The Minister for Roads and Regional Transport, Jenny Acheson, and the Premier, Chris Minns, can allocate capital funding to construct a modern, dual-lane crossing 50 metres upstream or downstream from the Scumming Flat Bridge. The report also indicates that the ageing state infrastructure should not be a New South Wales state burden shouldered by the Geary community. The bridge was found to be not fit for purpose and a safety issue. Police are appealing for information following a suspicious fire at a storefront in Wellington about 3 a.m. Tuesday, August 4. An off-duty police officer observed a building fire at a storefront on Lee Street, Wellington, and called Fire and Rescue New South Wales. A resident of the premises, a woman in her 20s, asleep at the time, woke and extinguished the flames, which had damaged the store's front door and an area of the floor. The woman was treated by New South Wales ambulance paramedics and taken to Wellington Hospital for treatment of minor smoke inhalation. A crime scene was established as investigations continue, and police would like to speak with a man who they believe may be able to assist with their inquiries. He is described as wearing full black clothing, a black backpack, a face covering and helmet, and was last seen riding a blue and white dirt bike at the location before fleeing south on Lee Street and Warren Street. Police are urging anyone with information about this incident, including mobile phone, dash cam or CCTV footage that relates, to contact Wellington Police Station or Crime Stoppers on 1800 333 000. The 2026 Wellington to Stedford is now underway. Details of the daily program can be found on the Binjang Facebook What's On page, or for a more comprehensive run sheet, look up the Wellington and District Leader. The local weather outlook: dry and mostly sunny as daytime maximum and minimum temperatures decrease along with showers next week. Daily conditions today: frost 1 to 13, Thursday 2 to 14, Friday frost 1 to 15, Saturday frost 2 to 17, Sunday windy rain 4 to 16, Monday 5 to 12, Tuesday 5 to 13, Wednesday rain 5 to 13. Relative humidity ranging from 40% day and 92% night, with wind speed between 3 and 19 kilometres per hour this week. UV index moderate, sunrise 6:49 a.m, sunset 5:32 p.m. Burrendong Dam is at 30% capacity, Windermere 83.

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0: Dubbo Turf Supplies just laid down a new lawn. 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

You're listening to Binjang 91.5. We play the hits from the 60s. We play the hits from the 70s. We play the hits from the 80s. We play the hits from the 90s. We play the hits from today. Binjang 91.5. We play the hits.

And yes, another great song here on Binjang 91.5 as we say g'day to all of our listeners out at Narromine and all of those out at Ningen and all the way across to Trangie. We do thank you for tuning in. This is Binjang 91.5.

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4: Making news in the Wellington and District Leader and government sources, I'm Tony Graham. A Binjang investigation has revealed that the estimated recent expenditure on the strengthening works to the Scabbing Flat Bridge in Geary in 2024 and 2025 was between $5 to $8 million. The current finishing work in 2026 is estimated to be between $500,000 to $1.5 million, and the ongoing annual maintenance is expected to be anywhere between $80,000 and $150,000. The New South Wales Government and Transport for New South Wales do not publish a standalone dollar expenditure or dedicated line item budget for individual timber bridge maintenance projects like the Scabbing Flat Bridge on Arthurville Road at Geary. Instead, these works are funded through Transport for New South Wales' overarching Regional Bridge Maintenance and Asset Preservation Funds, as advised by Damien Pfeiffer to the Scabbing Flat Bridge Committee at a meeting in Geary earlier this year. However, a model budget was able to be constructed from detailed official records outlining the exact extent of the recent works and ongoing commitment. By combining civil construction industry benchmarks, Transport for New South Wales' schedule of rate standards and typical contractor pricing, a detailed estimation model for the costs associated with the Scabbing Flat Bridge was able to be projected. The report also found that a minister has the legal and executive power to completely ignore the old bridge and build a brand new, fit-for-purpose bridge right next to it. The Minister for Roads and Regional Transport, Jenny Acheson, and the Premier, Chris Minns, can allocate capital funding to construct a modern, dual-lane crossing 50 metres upstream or downstream from the Scabbing Flat Bridge. The report also indicates that the ageing state infrastructure should not be a New South Wales state burden shouldered by the Geary community. The bridge was found to be not fit for purpose and a safety issue. Police are appealing for information following a suspicious fire at a storefront in Wellington about 3 a.m. Tuesday, August 4. An off-duty police officer observed a building fire at a storefront on Lee Street, Wellington, and called Fire and Rescue New South Wales. A resident of the premises, a woman in her 20s, asleep at the time, woke and extinguished the flames, which had damaged the store's front door and an area of the floor. The woman was treated by New South Wales ambulance paramedics and taken to Wellington Hospital for treatment of minor smoke inhalation. A crime scene was established as investigations continue, and police would like to speak with a man who they believe may be able to assist with their inquiries. He is described as wearing full black clothing, a black backpack, a face covering and helmet, and was last seen riding a blue and white dirt bike at the location before fleeing south on Lee Street and Warren Street. Police are urging anyone with information about this incident, including mobile phone, dash cam or CCTV footage that relates, to contact Wellington Police Station or Crime Stoppers on 1800 333 000. The 2026 Wellington to Stedford is now underway. Details of the daily program can be found on the Binjang Facebook What's On page, or for a more comprehensive run sheet, look up the Wellington and District Leader. The local weather outlook: dry and mostly sunny as daytime maximum and minimum temperatures decrease along with showers next week. Daily conditions today: frost 1 to 13, Thursday 2 to 14, Friday frost 1 to 15, Saturday frost 2 to 17, Sunday windy rain 4 to 16, Monday 5 to 12, Tuesday 5 to 13, Wednesday rain 5 to 13. Relative humidity ranging from 40% day and 92% night, with wind speed between 3 and 19 kilometres per hour this week. UV index moderate, sunrise 6:49 a.m, sunset 5:32 p.m. Burrendong Dam is at 30% capacity, Windermere 83.

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2: KFC's Wicked Wednesday is here with a $12 nugget value pack. 20 mouth-watering nuggets, 2 regular crispy golden chips, dipping sauces. I mean, that's suspiciously generous. 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
3: Making news in the Wellington and District Leader and government sources, I'm Tony Graham. A Binjang investigation has revealed that the estimated recent expenditure on the strengthening works to the Scumming Flat Bridge in Geary in 2024 and 2025 was between $5 to $8 million. The current finishing work in 2026 is estimated to be between $500,000 to $1.5 million, and the ongoing annual maintenance is expected to be anywhere between $80,000 and $150,000. The New South Wales Government and Transport for New South Wales do not publish a standalone dollar expenditure or dedicated line item budget for individual timber bridge maintenance projects like the Scumming Flat Bridge, as advised by Damien Pfeiffer to the Scumming Flat Bridge Committee at a meeting in Geary earlier this year. However, a model budget was able to be constructed from detailed official records outlining the exact extent of the recent works and ongoing commitment. By combining civil construction industry benchmarks, Transport for New South Wales' schedule of rate standards and typical contractor pricing, a detailed estimation model for the costs associated with the Scumming Flat Bridge was able to be projected. The report also found that a minister has the legal and executive power to completely ignore the old bridge and build a brand new, fit-for-purpose bridge right next to it. The Minister for Roads and Regional Transport, Jenny Acheson, and the Premier, Chris Minns, can allocate capital funding to construct a modern, dual-lane crossing 50 metres upstream or downstream from the Scumming Flat Bridge. The report also indicates that the ageing state infrastructure should not be a New South Wales state burden shouldered by the Geary community. The bridge was found to be not fit for purpose and a safety issue. Police are appealing for information following a suspicious fire at a storefront in Wellington about 3 a.m. Tuesday, August 4, an off-duty police officer observed a building fire at a storefront on Lee Street, Wellington, and called Fire and Rescue New South Wales. A resident of the premises, a woman in her 20s, asleep at the time, woke and extinguished the flames, which had damaged the store's front door and an area of the floor. The woman was treated by New South Wales ambulance paramedics and taken to Wellington Hospital for treatment of minor smoke inhalation. A crime scene was established as investigations continue, and police would like to speak with a man who they believe may be able to assist with their inquiries. He is described as wearing full black clothing, a black backpack, a face covering and helmet, and was last seen riding a blue and white dirt bike at the location before fleeing south on Lee Street and Warren Street. Police are urging anyone with information about this incident, including mobile phone, dash cam or CCTV footage that relates, to contact Wellington Police Station or Crime Stoppers on 1800 333 000. In sport, Wellington local Malachi Amato walked into the Young and Deadly Street Kids boxing program over a year ago and then dedicated himself to the sport. Now trained by Paul the Weapon West and Joel Guns Galea, Malachi is all trained up and ready to rumble this Saturday night in Richmond, Sydney. This is Malachi's first fight, and he is fighting in the heavyweight division. Malachi is just 19 years old. The 2026 Wellington to Stedford is now underway. Details of the daily program can be found on the Binjang Facebook What's On page, or for a more comprehensive run sheet, look up the Wellington and District Leader. The local weather outlook: dry and mostly sunny as daytime maximum and minimum temperatures decrease along with showers next week. Daily conditions today: frost 2 to 14, Friday frost 1 to 15, Saturday frost 2 to 17, Sunday windy rain 4 to 16, Monday 5 to 12, Tuesday 5 to 13, Wednesday rain 5 to 13. Relative humidity ranging from 40% day and 92% night, with wind speed between 3 and 19 kilometres per hour this week. UV index moderate, sunrise 6:49 a.m, sunset 5:32 p.m. Burrendong Dam is at 30% capacity, Windermere 83%.

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And a great big happy hello to all of our listeners in Stewarttown. 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
1: On a warm summer's evening, on a train bound for nowhere, I met up with a gambler. 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
4: Making news in the Wellington and District Leader and government sources, I'm Tony Graham. A Binjang investigation has revealed that the estimated recent expenditure on the strengthening works to the Scumming Flat Bridge in Geary in 2024 and 2025 was between $5 to $8 million. The current finishing work in 2026 is estimated to be between $500,000 to $1.5 million, and the ongoing annual maintenance is expected to be anywhere between $80,000 and $150,000. The New South Wales Government and Transport for New South Wales do not publish a standalone dollar expenditure or dedicated line item budget for individual timber bridge maintenance projects like the Scumming Flat Bridge, as advised by Damien Pfeiffer to the Scumming Flat Bridge Committee at a meeting in Geary earlier this year. However, a model budget was able to be constructed from detailed official records outlining the exact extent of the recent works and ongoing commitment. By combining civil construction industry benchmarks, Transport for New South Wales' schedule of rate standards and typical contractor pricing, a detailed estimation model for the costs associated with the Scumming Flat Bridge was able to be projected. The report also found that a minister has the legal and executive power to completely ignore the old bridge and build a brand new, fit-for-purpose bridge right next to it. The Minister for Roads and Regional Transport, Jenny Acheson, and the Premier, Chris Minns, can allocate capital funding to construct a modern, dual-lane crossing 50 metres upstream or downstream from the Scumming Flat Bridge. The report also indicates that the ageing state infrastructure should not be a New South Wales state burden shouldered by the Geary community. The bridge was found to be not fit for purpose and a safety issue. Police are appealing for information following a suspicious fire at a storefront in Wellington about 3 a.m. Tuesday, August 4. An off-duty police officer observed a building fire at a storefront on Lee Street, Wellington, and called Fire and Rescue New South Wales. A resident of the premises, a woman in her 20s, asleep at the time, woke and extinguished the flames, which had damaged the store's front door and an area of the floor. The woman was treated by New South Wales ambulance paramedics and taken to Wellington Hospital for treatment of minor smoke inhalation. A crime scene was established as investigations continue, and police would like to speak with a man who they believe may be able to assist with their inquiries. He is described as wearing full black clothing, a black backpack, a face covering and helmet, and was last seen riding a blue and white dirt bike at the location before fleeing south on Lee Street and Warren Street. Police are urging anyone with information about this incident, including mobile phone, dash cam or CCTV footage that relates, to contact Wellington Police Station or Crime Stoppers on 1800 333 000. In sport, Wellington local Malachi Amato walked into the Young and Deadly Street Kids boxing program over a year ago and then dedicated himself to the sport. Now trained by Paul the Weapon West and Joel Guns Galea, Malachi is all trained up and ready to rumble this Saturday night in Richmond, Sydney. This is Malachi's first fight, and he is fighting in the heavyweight division. Malachi is just 19 years old. The 2026 Wellington Stedford is now underway. Details of the daily program can be found on the Binjang Facebook What's On page, or for a more comprehensive run sheet, look up the Wellington and District Leader. The local weather outlook: dry and mostly sunny as daytime maximum and minimum temperatures decrease along with showers next week. Daily conditions today: frost 2 to 14, Friday frost 1 to 15, Saturday frost 2 to 17, Sunday windy rain 4 to 16, Monday 5 to 12, Tuesday 5 to 13, Wednesday rain 5 to 13. Relative humidity ranging from 40% day and 92% night, with wind speed between 3 and 19 kilometres per hour this week. UV index moderate, sunrise 6:49 a.m, sunset 5:32 p.m. Burrendong Dam is at 30% capacity, Windermere 83.

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2: KFC's Wicked Wednesday is here with a $12 nugget value pack. 20 mouth-watering nuggets, 2 regular crispy golden chips, dipping sauces. I mean, that's suspiciously generous. Today only. Go on. Online only. Excludes deliveries. T's and C's apply.
1: Making news in the Wellington and District Leader and government sources, I'm Tony Graham. A Binjang investigation has revealed that the estimated recent expenditure on the strengthening works to the Scabbing Flat Bridge in Geary in 2024 and 2025 was between $5 to $8 million. The current finishing work in 2026 is estimated to be between $500,000 to $1.5 million, and the ongoing annual maintenance is expected to be anywhere between $80,000 and $150,000. The New South Wales Government and Transport for New South Wales do not publish a standalone dollar expenditure or dedicated line item budget for individual timber bridge maintenance projects like the Scabbing Flat Bridge, as advised by Damien Pfeiffer to the Scabbing Flat Bridge Committee at a meeting in Geary earlier this year. However, a model budget was able to be constructed from detailed official records outlining the exact extent of the recent works and ongoing commitment. By combining civil construction industry benchmarks, Transport for New South Wales schedule of rate standards and typical contractor pricing, a detailed estimation model for the costs associated with the Scabbing Flat Bridge was able to be projected. The report also found that a minister has the legal and executive power to completely ignore the old bridge and build a brand new fit-for-purpose bridge right next to it. The Minister for Roads and Regional Transport, Jenny Acheson, and the Premier, Chris Minns, can allocate capital funding to construct a modern dual-lane crossing 50 metres upstream or downstream from the Scabbing Flat Bridge. The report also indicates that the ageing state infrastructure should not be a New South Wales state burden shouldered by the Geary community. The bridge was found to be not fit for purpose and a safety issue. Police are appealing for information following a suspicious fire at a storefront in Wellington about 3 a.m. Tuesday, August 4, an off-duty police officer observed a building fire at a storefront on Lee Street, Wellington, and called Fire and Rescue New South Wales. A resident of the premises, a woman in her 20s, asleep at the time, woke and extinguished the flames, which had damaged the store's front door and an area of the floor. The woman was treated by New South Wales ambulance paramedics and taken to Wellington Hospital for treatment of minor smoke inhalation. A crime scene was established as investigations continue, and police would like to speak with a man who they believe may be able to assist with their inquiries. He is described as wearing full black clothing, a black backpack, a face covering and helmet, and was last seen riding a blue and white dirt bike at the location before fleeing south on Lee Street and Warren Street. Police are urging anyone with information about this incident, including mobile phone, dash cam or CCTV footage that relates, to contact Wellington Police Station or Crime Stoppers on 1800 333 000. In sport, Wellington local Malachi Amato walked into the Young and Deadly Street Kids boxing program over a year ago and then dedicated himself to the sport. Now trained by Paul the Weapon West and Joel Guns Galea, Malachi is all trained up and ready to rumble this Saturday night in Richmond, Sydney. This is Malachi's first fight, and he is fighting in the heavyweight division. Malachi is just 19 years old. The 2026 Wellington to Stedford is now underway. Details of the daily program can be found on the Binjang Facebook What's On page, or for a more comprehensive run sheet, look up the Wellington and District Leader. The local weather outlook: dry and mostly sunny as daytime maximum and minimum temperatures decrease along with showers next week. Daily conditions today: frost 2 to 14, Friday frost 1 to 15, Saturday frost 2 to 17, Sunday windy rain 4 to 16, Monday 5 to 12, Tuesday 5 to 13, Wednesday rain 5 to 13. Relative humidity ranging from 40% day and 92% night, with wind speed between 3 and 19 kilometres per hour this week. UV index moderate, sunrise 6:49 a.m, sunset 5:32 p.m. Burrendong Dam is at 30% capacity, Windermere 83.

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5: Electrocaloric cooling. A couple of things that are nice about this concept, much more efficient.
1: Yeah, that's a welcome change.
0: And the freshest mix of music, Binjang 91.5, the voice of Wellington. She's

0: in my bed. 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
1: Oh, well, I was talking to people the other day in the main drag here, and they were telling us how they were listening to Binjang 91.5 at work. And it's no wonder, because when it comes to the Central West, well, we reckon we play the best.

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1: Making news in the Wellington and District Leader and government sources, I'm Tony Graham. A Binjang investigation has revealed that the estimated recent expenditure on the strengthening works to the Scumming Flat Bridge in Geary in 2024 and 2025 was between $5 to $8 million. The current finishing work in 2026 is estimated to be between $500,000 to $1.5 million, and the ongoing annual maintenance is expected to be anywhere between $80,000 and $150,000. The New South Wales Government and Transport for New South Wales do not publish a standalone dollar expenditure or dedicated line item budget for individual timber bridge maintenance projects like the Scumming Flat Bridge, as advised by Damien Pfeiffer to the Scumming Flat Bridge Committee at a meeting in Geary earlier this year. However, a model budget was able to be constructed from detailed official records outlining the exact extent of the recent works and ongoing commitment. By combining civil construction industry benchmarks, Transport for New South Wales' schedule of rate standards and typical contractor pricing, a detailed estimation model for the costs associated with the Scumming Flat Bridge was able to be projected. The report also found that a minister has the legal and executive power to completely ignore the old bridge and build a brand new, fit-for-purpose bridge right next to it. The Minister for Roads and Regional Transport, Jenny Acheson, and the Premier, Chris Minns, can allocate capital funding to construct a modern, dual-lane crossing 50 metres upstream or downstream from the Scumming Flat Bridge. The report also indicates that the ageing state infrastructure should not be a New South Wales state burden shouldered by the Geary community. The bridge was found to be not fit for purpose and a safety issue. Police are appealing for information following a suspicious fire at a storefront in Wellington about 3 a.m. Tuesday, August 4. An off-duty police officer observed a building fire at a storefront on Lee Street, Wellington, and called Fire and Rescue New South Wales. A resident of the premises, a woman in her 20s, asleep at the time, woke and extinguished the flames, which had damaged the store's front door and an area of the floor. The woman was treated by New South Wales ambulance paramedics and taken to Wellington Hospital for treatment of minor smoke inhalation. A crime scene was established as investigations continue, and police would like to speak with a man who they believe may be able to assist with their inquiries. He is described as wearing full black clothing, a black backpack, a face covering and helmet, and was last seen riding a blue and white dirt bike at the location before fleeing south on Lee Street and Warren Street. Police are urging anyone with information about this incident, including mobile phone, dash cam or CCTV footage that relates, to contact Wellington Police Station or Crime Stoppers on 1800 333 000. In sport, Wellington local Malachi Amato walked into the Young and Deadly Street Kids boxing program over a year ago and then dedicated himself to the sport. Now trained by Paul the Weapon West and Joel Guns Galea, Malachi is all trained up and ready to rumble this Saturday night in Richmond, Sydney. This is Malachi's first fight, and he is fighting in the heavyweight division. Malachi is just 19 years old. The 2026 Wellington Stedford is now underway. Details of the daily program can be found on the Binjang Facebook What's On page, or for a more comprehensive run sheet, look up the Wellington and District Leader. The local weather outlook: dry and mostly sunny as daytime maximum and minimum temperatures decrease along with showers next week. Daily conditions today: frost 2 to 14, Friday frost 1 to 15, Saturday frost 2 to 17, Sunday windy rain 4 to 16, Monday 5 to 12, Tuesday 5 to 13, Wednesday rain 5 to 13. Relative humidity ranging from 40% day and 92% night, with wind speed between 3 and 19 kilometres per hour this week. UV index moderate, sunrise 6:49 a.m, sunset 5:32 p.m. Burrendong Dam is at 30% capacity, Windermere 83.

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2: KFC's Wicked Wednesday is here with a $12 nugget value pack. 20 mouth-watering nuggets, two regular crispy golden chips, dipping sauces. I mean, that's suspiciously generous. 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
3: Making news in the Wellington and District Leader and government sources, I'm Tony Graham.
4: A Binjang investigation has revealed that the estimated recent expenditure on the strengthening works to the Scumming Flat Bridge in Geary in 2024 and 2025 was between $5 to $8 million. The current finishing work in 2026 is estimated to be between $500,000 to $1.5 million, and the ongoing annual maintenance is expected to be anywhere between $80,000 and $150,000. The New South Wales Government and Transport for New South Wales do not publish a standalone dollar expenditure or dedicated line item budget for individual timber bridge maintenance projects like the Scumming Flat Bridge, as advised by Damien Pfeiffer to the Scumming Flat Bridge Committee at a meeting in Geary earlier this year. However, a model budget was able to be constructed from detailed official records outlining the exact extent of the recent works and ongoing commitment. By combining civil construction industry benchmarks, Transport for New South Wales' schedule of rate standards and typical contractor pricing, a detailed estimation model for the costs associated with the Scumming Flat Bridge was able to be projected. The report also found that a minister has the legal and executive power to completely ignore the old bridge and build a brand new, fit-for-purpose bridge right next to it. The Minister for Roads and Regional Transport, Jenny Acheson, and the Premier, Chris Minns, can allocate capital funding to construct a modern, dual-lane crossing 50 metres upstream or downstream from the Scumming Flat Bridge. The report also indicates that the ageing state infrastructure should not be a New South Wales state burden shouldered by the Geary community. The bridge was found to be not fit for purpose and a safety issue.
5: Police are appealing for information following a suspicious fire at a storefront in Wellington about 3 a.m. Tuesday, August 4. An off-duty police officer observed a building fire at a storefront on Lee Street, Wellington, and called Fire and Rescue New South Wales. A resident of the premises, a woman in her 20s, asleep at the time, woke and extinguished the flames, which had damaged the store's front door and an area of the floor. The woman was treated by New South Wales ambulance paramedics and taken to Wellington Hospital for treatment of minor smoke inhalation. A crime scene was established as investigations continue, and police would like to speak with a man who they believe may be able to assist with their inquiries. He is described as wearing full black clothing, a black backpack, a face covering and helmet, and was last seen riding a blue and white dirt bike at the location before fleeing south on Lee Street and Warren Street. Police are urging anyone with information about this incident, including mobile phone, dash cam or CCTV footage that relates, to contact Wellington Police Station or Crime Stoppers on 1800 333 000. In sport, Wellington local Malachi Amato walked into the Young and Deadly Street Kids boxing program over a year ago and then dedicated himself to the sport. Now trained by Paul the Weapon West and Joel Guns Galea, Malachi is all trained up and ready to rumble this Saturday night in Richmond, Sydney. This is Malachi's first fight, and he is fighting in the heavyweight division. Malachi is just 19 years old. The 2026 Wellington to Stedford is now underway. Details of the daily program can be found on the Binjang Facebook What's On page, or for a more comprehensive run sheet, look up the Wellington and District Leader. The local weather outlook: dry and mostly sunny as daytime maximum and minimum temperatures decrease along with showers next week. Daily conditions today: frost 2 to 14, Friday frost 1 to 15, Saturday frost 2 to 17, Sunday windy rain 4 to 16, Monday 5 to 12, Tuesday 5 to 13, Wednesday rain 5 to 13. Relative humidity ranging from 40% day and 92% night, with wind speed between 3 and 19 kilometres per hour this week. UV index moderate, sunrise 6:49 a.m, sunset 5:32 p.m. Burrendong Dam is at 30% capacity, Windermere 83.

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1: Macquarie Homestay offers a beacon of hope and support for families facing medical challenges. 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
1: Hi, I'm Jack. I've just blown into Wellington. I'm listening to Binjang.

Another great song, and we've got more of that coming up. 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
4: Making news in the Wellington and District Leader and government sources, I'm Tony Graham. A Binjang investigation has revealed that the estimated recent expenditure on the strengthening works to the Scumming Flat Bridge in Geary in 2024 and 2025 was between $5 to $8 million. The current finishing work in 2026 is estimated to be between $500,000 to $1.5 million, and the ongoing annual maintenance is expected to be anywhere between $80,000 and $150,000. The New South Wales Government and Transport for New South Wales do not publish a standalone dollar expenditure or dedicated line item budget for individual timber bridge maintenance projects like the Scumming Flat Bridge, as advised by Damien Pfeiffer to the Scumming Flat Bridge Committee at a meeting in Geary earlier this year. However, a model budget was able to be constructed from detailed official records outlining the exact extent of the recent works and ongoing commitment. By combining civil construction industry benchmarks, Transport for New South Wales' schedule of rate standards and typical contractor pricing, a detailed estimation model for the costs associated with the Scumming Flat Bridge was able to be projected. The report also found that a minister has the legal and executive power to completely ignore the old bridge and build a brand new, fit-for-purpose bridge right next to it. The Minister for Roads and Regional Transport, Jenny Acheson, and the Premier, Chris Minns, can allocate capital funding to construct a modern, dual-lane crossing 50 metres upstream or downstream from the Scumming Flat Bridge. The report also indicates that the ageing state infrastructure should not be a New South Wales state burden shouldered by the Geary community. The bridge was found to be not fit for purpose and a safety issue. Police are appealing for information following a suspicious fire at a storefront in Wellington about 3 a.m. Tuesday, August 4. An off-duty police officer observed a building fire at a storefront on Lee Street, Wellington, and called Fire and Rescue New South Wales. A resident of the premises, a woman in her 20s, asleep at the time, woke and extinguished the flames, which had damaged the store's front door and an area of the floor. The woman was treated by New South Wales ambulance paramedics and taken to Wellington Hospital for treatment of minor smoke inhalation. A crime scene was established as investigations continue, and police would like to speak with a man who they believe may be able to assist with their inquiries. He is described as wearing full black clothing, a black backpack, a face covering and helmet, and was last seen riding a blue and white dirt bike at the location before fleeing south on Lee Street and Warren Street. Police are urging anyone with information about this incident, including mobile phone, dash cam or CCTV footage that relates, to contact Wellington Police Station or Crime Stoppers on 1800 333 000. In sport, Wellington local Malachi Amato walked into the Young and Deadly Street Kids boxing program over a year ago and then dedicated himself to the sport. Now trained by Paul the Weapon West and Joel Guns Galea, Malachi is all trained up and ready to rumble this Saturday night in Richmond, Sydney. This is Malachi's first fight, and he is fighting in the heavyweight division. Malachi is just 19 years old. The 2026 Wellington Stedford is now underway. Details of the daily program can be found on the Binjang Facebook What's On page, or for a more comprehensive run sheet, look up the Wellington and District Leader. The local weather outlook: dry and mostly sunny as daytime maximum and minimum temperatures decrease along with showers next week. Daily conditions today: frost 2 to 14, Friday frost 1 to 15, Saturday frost 2 to 17, Sunday windy rain 4 to 16, Monday 5 to 12, Tuesday 5 to 13, Wednesday rain 5 to 13. Relative humidity ranging from 40% day and 92% night, with wind speed between 3 and 19 kilometres per hour this week. UV index moderate, sunrise 6:49 a.m, sunset 5:32 p.m. Burrendong Dam is at 30% capacity, Windermere 83.

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2: Good morning, I'm Laura Devoy. The Coalition says it's leading the charge to amend the government's gambling reform bill. Shannon Kirkwood reports.
3: This week's Senate inquiry into the bill heard from former gamblers, anti-gambling groups, broadcasters and gambling organisations. Among the key issues, the lack of evidence behind permitting three gambling advertisements per hour, a weakening of online gambling ad rules and the move away from five-minute gambling ad blackout bans. Shadow Minister for Communications and Digital Safety, Senator Sarah Henderson, says after the evidence she's heard, it's clear the government isn't taking gambling harm seriously. She says gambling addiction is taking a significant toll on Australians and the Coalition is now working to finalise amendments to the bill. Senator Henderson has confirmed the opposition won't be supporting the legislation in its current form.
2: Iran and Oman have reportedly agreed on geographic coordinates for a shipping route through the Strait of Hormuz. Quoting a foreign ministry spokesperson, Iranian state media said the factors making the Strait of Hormuz insecure still exist on the part of the United States, particularly the naval blockade and other aggressive and threatening actions against Iran and its interests. The US Central Command says American forces have redirected 48 commercial vessels, disabled two and boarded two. Yesterday, senior US officials said they were hopeful a deal would be agreed to this week. Office space across Australia's cities is in higher demand than 6 months ago as governments and businesses seek to leave older buildings. New data from the Property Council of Australia shows vacancy rates across the country were 14.9% in July, compared with 14.8% in January. The council says the shift was particularly pronounced in Canberra, where federal government clients sought to move into premium and A-grade buildings following a 2025 mandate to lease energy-efficient builds. Ukraine's President Volodymyr Zelensky says a massive wave of Russian strikes on Kyiv has killed 17 people and injured 44. The BBC's Dan Johnson is there.
4: A wave of missiles hit shortly after midnight, with flashes in the sky followed by fires burning on the edge of the city. A railway station was hit close to one warehouse. This morning, workers were removing the bodies of eight dead passengers from the pockmarked platform. Fire crews were still tackling the flames at another burning warehouse. Ukraine's Air Force said 28 ballistic missiles were detected, but none could be intercepted. Many drones were successfully shot down.
2: Rapper, poetry slammer and author Omar Musa has won the Miles Franklin, one of Australia's top literary prizes. Judges described Mr. Musa's second novel, Fierce Land, as a tour de force set against the backdrop of the destruction of Borneo's rainforests. They said it charts a journey of personal and planetary redemption. The novel also won the Victorian Premier's Prize for Fiction this year. Researchers say one in 10 species of butterflies have expanded or contracted their geographic range. A study led by Monash University found butterflies' moves are largely being driven by climate change and extreme weather. Lead author Dr. Shawan Chowdhury says if butterflies' ranges shift dramatically, it signals profound changes across ecosystems. Turning to sport, in cricket, fast bowler Matthew Neeser has been ruled out of two upcoming test matches against Bangladesh. The 36-year-old suffered a calf injury while training with the test squad in Brisbane. Australia will face Bangladesh in Darwin next week and in Mackay the following week. Neeser has 2 months to recover before the next test series gets underway.
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2: KFC's Wicked Wednesday is here with a $12 nugget value pack. 20 mouth-watering nuggets, two regular crispy golden chips, dipping sauces. I mean, that's suspiciously generous. 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
3: Making news in the Wellington and District Leader and government sources, I'm Tony Graham. A Binjang investigation has revealed that the estimated recent expenditure on the strengthening works to the Scabbing Flat Bridge in Geary in 2024 and 2025 was between $5 to $8 million. The current finishing work in 2026 is estimated to be between $500,000 to $1.5 million, and the ongoing annual maintenance is expected to be anywhere between $80,000 and $150,000. The New South Wales Government and Transport for New South Wales do not publish a standalone dollar expenditure or dedicated line item budget for individual timber bridge maintenance projects like the Scabbing Flat Bridge, as advised by Damien Pfeiffer to the Scabbing Flat Bridge Committee at a meeting in Geary earlier this year. However, a model budget was able to be constructed from detailed official records outlining the exact extent of the recent works and ongoing commitment. By combining civil construction industry benchmarks, Transport for New South Wales schedule of rate standards and typical contractor pricing, a detailed estimation model for the costs associated with the Scabbing Flat Bridge was able to be projected. The report also found that a minister has the legal and executive power to completely ignore the old bridge and build a brand new, fit-for-purpose bridge right next to it. The Minister for Roads and Regional Transport, Jenny Acheson, and the Premier, Chris Minns, can allocate capital funding to construct a modern, dual-lane crossing 50 metres upstream or downstream from the Scabbing Flat Bridge. The report also indicates that the ageing state infrastructure should not be a New South Wales state burden shouldered by the Geary community. The bridge was found to be not fit for purpose and a safety issue. Police are appealing for information following a suspicious fire at a storefront in Wellington about 3 a.m. Tuesday, August 4, an off-duty police officer observed a building fire at a storefront on Lee Street, Wellington, and called Fire and Rescue New South Wales. A resident of the premises, a woman in her 20s, asleep at the time, woke and extinguished the flames, which had damaged the store's front door and an area of the floor. The woman was treated by New South Wales ambulance paramedics and taken to Wellington Hospital for treatment of minor smoke inhalation. A crime scene was established as investigations continue, and police would like to speak with a man who they believe may be able to assist with their inquiries. He is described as wearing full black clothing, a black backpack, a face covering and helmet, and was last seen riding a blue and white dirt bike at the location before fleeing south on Lee Street and Warren Street. Police are urging anyone with information about this incident, including mobile phone, dash cam or CCTV footage that relates, to contact Wellington Police Station or Crime Stoppers on 1800 333 000. In sport, Wellington local Malachi Amato walked into the Young and Deadly Street Kids boxing program over a year ago and then dedicated himself to the sport. Now trained by Paul the Weapon West and Joel Guns Galea, Malachi is all trained up and ready to rumble this Saturday night in Richmond, Sydney. This is Malachi's first fight, and he is fighting in the heavyweight division. Malachi is just 19 years old. The 2026 Wellington Stedford is now underway. Details of the daily program can be found on the Binjang Facebook What's On page, or for a more comprehensive run sheet, look up the Wellington and District Leader. The local weather outlook: dry and mostly sunny as daytime maximum and minimum temperatures decrease along with showers next week. Daily conditions today: frost 2 to 14, Friday frost 1 to 15, Saturday frost 2 to 17, Sunday windy rain 4 to 16, Monday 5 to 12, Tuesday 5 to 13, Wednesday rain 5 to 13. Relative humidity ranging from 40% day and 92% night, with wind speed between 3 and 19 kilometres per hour this week. UV index moderate, sunrise 6:49 a.m, sunset 5:32 p.m. Burrendong Dam is at 30% capacity, Windermere 83.

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2: Good morning, I'm Laura Devoy. The Alliance for Gambling Reform has welcomed the Coalition's position. Labor's proposed gambling reforms do not go far enough. The federal government will be forced to make changes to the legislation, which does not have enough support to pass the Senate. The Greens and Independent Senator David Pocock, as well as gambling advocates, had previously called for it to be strengthened. Now the Coalition says it ignores inducements which are causing immeasurable harm to some Australians. Chief Advocate Tim Costello told the ABC harsher restrictions are needed.
3: Parents who find it difficult to protect their kids at the best of times and under this Labor legislation would have only seen more gambling ads will sigh a great relief.
2: Consultancy firm EY says artificial intelligence could deliver Australia's economy a productivity boost of up to 2.4%. According to a new report, that would result in a $116 billion increase to real GDP and an extra 44,000 jobs. EY says labour productivity growth averaged just 0.3% a year in the past decade. The US government has repaid $100 billion worth of tariff revenue. President Donald Trump announced tariffs of between 10 and 12.5% on dozens of countries last year, but they were struck down by the Supreme Court in February. The Trump administration has since refunded about 60% of the revenue it collected from the tariffs. Mr. Trump announced a fresh round of tariffs on more than 80 countries, including Australia, last month. The World Food Programme is warning the developing El Niño weather pattern could push nearly 49 million more people into acute hunger by the end of this year, the BBC's Camilla Mills reports.
4: The World Food Programme says there's an 81% chance the current El Niño will become very strong. Its analysis of 45 vulnerable countries suggests the number of people facing food insecurity of crisis level or worse could rise to 274 million. Central America and Southern Africa are expected to be among the hardest hit regions. Drought, erratic rainfall patterns, and delayed monsoons in parts of Asia are expected to damage harvests and raise local food prices. The WFP says early action is essential.
2: New research is highlighting the gap between awareness and bone health action. The National Services and Research Body for the Dairy Industry has released its survey results to coincide with Health Bones Action Week. It reveals just 6% of women over 50 are meeting the National Dairy Intake Dietary Guidelines to protect bone density. The organisation's accredited practising dietitian, Penny Eustace, explains the importance of bone health.
5: The missing piece is that calcium needs increase during and after menopause. That's why the Australian Dietary Guidelines recommend increasing from 2.5 serves of dairy a day to 4 serves for women over 50.
2: Australian students have successfully tested a rocket engine made with 3D printing. Known as Slinky, the rocket was developed by students at the University of Melbourne and researchers from the CSIRO's Lab 22. The group designed and manufactured a regeneratively cooled liquid bipropellant rocket engine, which is about the size of a large pineapple. It was tested at Race to Space in the UK and marks the first time a regeneratively cooled liquid rocket has been successfully fired by an Australian student team at the event. Turning to sport, in tennis, Daria Kazatkina lost her second round match at the Canadian Open to second seed Elena Rybakina. Fellow Aussies Alexi Popperin and Maya Joint are also in action this morning.
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2: Fancy a tender, juicy steak, a nice warming casserole on a cold winter's night, tasty snags straight off the barbecue? 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
1: G'day, I'm Andrew Gee, independent federal member for Clare. I recently moved a motion in the Australian Parliament calling on governments to bring in a support package for our businesses going broke because of the indefinite closure of the Great Western Highway, and also to commit major funding in the budget for improved road access between the Central West and Sydney. Unbelievably, when it came to a vote, no Labor or One Nation MP supported it, and hardly any Liberals or Nationals either. Rest assured that I'll be keeping up the fight for the support our communities need and deserve. Authorised by AG Orange.
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4: Making news in the Wellington and District Leader and government sources, I'm Tony Graham. A Binjang investigation has revealed that the estimated recent expenditure on the strengthening works to the Scumming Flat Bridge in Geary in 2024 and 2025 was between $5 to $8 million. The current finishing work in 2026 is estimated to be between $500,000 to $1.5 million, and the ongoing annual maintenance is expected to be anywhere between $80,000 and $150,000. The New South Wales Government and Transport for New South Wales do not publish a standalone dollar expenditure or dedicated line item budget for individual timber bridge maintenance projects like the Scumming Flat Bridge, as advised by Damien Pfeiffer to the Scumming Flat Bridge Committee at a meeting in Geary earlier this year. However, a model budget was able to be constructed from detailed official records outlining the exact extent of the recent works and ongoing commitment. By combining civil construction industry benchmarks, Transport for New South Wales' schedule of rate standards and typical contractor pricing, a detailed estimation model for the costs associated with the Scumming Flat Bridge was able to be projected. The report also found that a minister has the legal and executive power to completely ignore the old bridge and build a brand new, fit-for-purpose bridge right next to it. The Minister for Roads and Regional Transport, Jenny Acheson, and the Premier, Chris Minns, can allocate capital funding to construct a modern, dual-lane crossing 50 metres upstream or downstream from the Scumming Flat Bridge. The report also indicates that the ageing state infrastructure should not be a New South Wales state burden shouldered by the Geary community. The bridge was found to be not fit for purpose and a safety issue.
1: Police are appealing for information following a suspicious fire at a storefront in Wellington about 3 a.m. Tuesday, August 4. An off-duty police officer observed a building fire at a storefront on Lee Street, Wellington, and called Fire and Rescue New South Wales. A resident of the premises, a woman in her 20s, asleep at the time, woke and extinguished the flames, which had damaged the store's front door and an area of the floor. The woman was treated by New South Wales ambulance paramedics and taken to Wellington Hospital for treatment of minor smoke inhalation. A crime scene was established as investigations continue, and police would like to speak with a man who they believe may be able to assist with their inquiries. He is described as wearing full black clothing, a black backpack, a face covering and helmet, and was last seen riding a blue and white dirt bike at the location before fleeing south on Lee Street and Warren Street. Police are urging anyone with information about this incident, including mobile phone, dash cam or CCTV footage that relates, to contact Wellington Police Station or Crime Stoppers on 1800 333 000. In sport, Wellington local Malachi Amato walked into the Young and Deadly Street Kids boxing program over a year ago and then dedicated himself to the sport. Now trained by Paul the Weapon West and Joel Guns Galea, Malachi is all trained up and ready to rumble this Saturday night in Richmond, Sydney. This is Malachi's first fight, and he is fighting in the heavyweight division. Malachi is just 19 years old. The 2026 Wellington to Stedford is now underway. Details of the daily program can be found on the Binjang Facebook What's On page, or for a more comprehensive run sheet, look up the Wellington and District Leader. The local weather outlook: dry and mostly sunny as daytime maximum and minimum temperatures decrease along with showers next week. Daily conditions today: frost 2 to 14, Friday frost 1 to 15, Saturday frost 2 to 17, Sunday windy rain 4 to 16, Monday 5 to 12, Tuesday 5 to 13, Wednesday rain 5 to 13. Relative humidity ranging from 40% day and 92% night, with wind speed between 3 and 19 kilometres per hour this week. UV index moderate, sunrise 6:49 a.m, sunset 5:32 p.m. Burrendong Dam is at 30% capacity, Windermere 83.

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0: The fun continues at the Willow Soldiers Club with raffles every Tuesday, Friday and Sunday night. Plus there's bingo Tuesday to Thursday and Friday High Rollers bingo on the last Friday of the month. 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
2: Good morning, I'm Laura Devoy. Labor will have to make changes to its proposed gambling reforms after the Coalition said it would not support them in their current form. With the Greens and Independent Senator David Pocock also calling for harsher restrictions, Labor does not have the numbers it needs to pass the legislation in the Upper House. In a statement issued yesterday, the Coalition's communications spokeswoman Sarah Henderson said the bill was riddled with deficiencies. Earlier this week, a Senate inquiry heard allegations gambling companies had offered illicit drugs and sex workers to problem gamblers. They have denied those claims. Iran says it has reached an agreement with Oman on geographic coordinates for a shipping route through the Strait of Hormuz. However, authorities are yet to give any further details, saying the agreement was in the final stages. Research shows more than half of Australian workers believe they'll need a career plan B because of the rapidly changing nature of work and technology. But while almost 90% believe continuous learning is important to staying employable, only a third are currently undertaking professional training or development. CEO of the University of New South Wales College, Sarah Lightfoot, says many workers feel they weren't prepared for the challenges they now face in the workforce.
3: Almost half of workers are unconvinced that their education pathway prepared them for some of the challenges that they're facing in today's workplace. So I think overall, one of the key takeouts was a real drive and passion and commitment about ongoing learning and upskilling.
2: A study has found home gardens reduce the risk of type 2 diabetes. Researchers from the University of Queensland found people with a substantial garden had a 6.8% lower risk of developing type 2 diabetes than those who didn't. People who live close to multiple parks are also less likely to have the condition. Researchers say along with physical activity, being outside in a garden helps with vitamin D levels and mental health. 500 million people worldwide are living with diabetes, and that number is expected to double by 2050. Rapper, poetry slammer and author Omar Musa has won one of Australia's top literary prizes, the Miles Franklin. Judges described Mr. Musa's second novel, Fierce Land, as a tour de force set against the backdrop of the destruction of Borneo's rainforests. The novel also won the Victorian Premier's Prize for Fiction this year. A major global study of butterflies shows many species are moving into new areas while others are retreating from traditional habitats, driven largely by climate change. Researchers examined more than 1,700 species, the BBC's Laura Kane reports.
4: The study, published by the journal Nature, Ecology and Evolution, looked at butterflies in more than 100 countries. It found that global changes are leading to widespread species redistribution. Butterflies are particularly sensitive to temperature changes and are often considered an early warning species, indicating the health of ecosystems. Some butterflies are relocating northwards as they seek cooler and more suitable environments. Though climate change and severe weather are the main drivers of change, urbanisation and intensive agriculture are also having an impact.
2: Turning to sport, in cricket, fast bowler Matthew Neeser has been ruled out of two upcoming test matches against Bangladesh. The 36-year-old suffered a calf injury while training with the test squad in Brisbane. Australia will face Bangladesh in Darwin next week and in Mackay the following week. Neeser has 2 months to recover before the next test series gets underway.
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2: 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I mean, that's suspiciously generous. 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
1: Making news in the Wellington and District Leader and government sources, I'm Tony Graham. A Binjang investigation has revealed that the estimated recent expenditure on the strengthening works to the Scumming Flat Bridge in Geary in 2024 and 2025 was between $5 to $8 million. The current finishing work in 2026 is estimated to be between $500,000 to $1.5 million, and the ongoing annual maintenance is expected to be anywhere between $80,000 and $150,000. The New South Wales Government and Transport for New South Wales do not publish a standalone dollar expenditure or dedicated line item budget for individual timber bridge maintenance projects like the Scumming Flat Bridge, as advised by Damien Pfeiffer to the Scumming Flat Bridge Committee at a meeting in Geary earlier this year. However, a model budget was able to be constructed from detailed official records outlining the exact extent of the recent works and ongoing commitment. By combining civil construction industry benchmarks, Transport for New South Wales' schedule of rate standards and typical contractor pricing, a detailed estimation model for the costs associated with the Scumming Flat Bridge was able to be projected. The report also found that a minister has the legal and executive power to completely ignore the old bridge and build a brand new, fit-for-purpose bridge right next to it. The Minister for Roads and Regional Transport, Jenny Acheson, and the Premier, Chris Minns, can allocate capital funding to construct a modern, dual-lane crossing 50 metres upstream or downstream from the Scumming Flat Bridge. The report also indicates that the ageing state infrastructure should not be a New South Wales state burden shouldered by the Geary community. The bridge was found to be not fit for purpose and a safety issue. Police are appealing for information following a suspicious fire at a storefront in Wellington about 3 a.m. Tuesday, August 4. An off-duty police officer observed a building fire at a storefront on Lee Street, Wellington, and called Fire and Rescue New South Wales. A resident of the premises, a woman in her 20s, asleep at the time, woke and extinguished the flames, which had damaged the store's front door and an area of the floor. The woman was treated by New South Wales ambulance paramedics and taken to Wellington Hospital for treatment of minor smoke inhalation. A crime scene was established as investigations continue, and police would like to speak with a man who they believe may be able to assist with their inquiries. He is described as wearing full black clothing, a black backpack, a face covering and helmet, and was last seen riding a blue and white dirt bike at the location before fleeing south on Lee Street and Warren Street. Police are urging anyone with information about this incident, including mobile phone, dash cam or CCTV footage that relates, to contact Wellington Police Station or Crime Stoppers on 1800 333 000. In sport, Wellington local Malachi Amato walked into the Young and Deadly Street Kids boxing program over a year ago and then dedicated himself to the sport. Now trained by Paul the Weapon West and Joel Guns Galea, Malachi is all trained up and ready to rumble this Saturday night in Richmond, Sydney. This is Malachi's first fight, and he is fighting in the heavyweight division. Malachi is just 19 years old. The 2026 Wellington Stedford is now underway. Details of the daily program can be found on the Binjang Facebook What's On page, or for a more comprehensive run sheet, look up the Wellington and District Leader. The local weather outlook: dry and mostly sunny as daytime maximum and minimum temperatures decrease along with showers next week. Daily conditions today: frost 2 to 14, Friday frost 1 to 15, Saturday frost 2 to 17, Sunday windy rain 4 to 16, Monday 5 to 12, Tuesday 5 to 13, Wednesday rain 5 to 13. Relative humidity ranging from 40% day and 92% night, with wind speed between 3 and 19 kilometres per hour this week. UV index moderate, sunrise 6:49 a.m, sunset 5:32 p.m. Burrendong Dam is at 30% capacity, Windermere 83.

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2: Good morning, I'm Laura Devoy. The federal government is set to impose stricter regulations on e-bikes. Shannon Kirkwood has more.
3: E-bike-related incidents have increased significantly in recent years as the use of e-bikes has risen. In New South Wales alone, in the first half of this year, there have been 4 deaths and 223 injuries. Currently, rules and regulations on speed, power and rider age differ between the states and territories. The federal government is working with the Australian Competition and Consumer Commission to develop national standards for e-bikes. In a statement, the Federal Transport Minister, Catherine King, says the new national standards will ensure Australians have the confidence the products being sold are legal and fit for purpose and will help keep people safe.
2: The head of FIFA, Gianni Infantino, has reportedly apologised after putting forward a proposal to sell off stakes in major competitions, including the World Cup. The proposal sparked major backlash, with at least 3 confederations rejecting it and European nations threatening to boycott the men's and women's World Cups if it went ahead. FIFA is backing Mr. Infantino amid growing calls for him to resign. Canada's Prime Minister Mark Carney said overnight he has no confidence in Mr. Infantino.
4: The idea that proper governance is not to disclose to your closest advisors, your chief operating officer, your fellow board members, something of consequence that you're even considering, let alone proposing, that's fatal, should be fatal, and you lose confidence in that individual.
2: The US government has repaid $100 billion worth of tariff revenue. President Donald Trump announced tariffs of between 10 and 12.5% on dozens of countries last year, but they were struck down by the Supreme Court in February. The Trump administration has since refunded about 60% of the revenue it collected from the tariffs. Mr. Trump announced a fresh round of tariffs on more than 80 countries, including Australia, last month, though 25 states against the tariffs are taking legal action. 5 people have died in a 2-vehicle crash in the Northern Territory yesterday. Police say a ute was travelling northbound on the Stuart Highway when it crossed onto the wrong side of the road and collided head-on with a minibus. Both vehicles suffered significant damage and became fully engulfed in flames. The deceased are believed to be 4 people aged between 23 and 36 who were travelling in the ute and a 69-year-old woman who was the sole occupant of the minibus. Peace advocates in Western Australia are calling on governments to support efforts toward a nuclear-free future. Lewis Donaldson has the details.
5: A peace vigil is being held in Perth tonight to mark 81 years since the atomic bombings of Hiroshima and Nagasaki. Nuclear-free WA is supporting the event, which will commemorate the hundreds of thousands of lives lost in the bombings, as well as acknowledge those who suffer long-term impacts of nuclear weapons testing and the nuclear industry. Attendees will be renewing the cry of never again, peace, not war. Nuclear-free WA's K.A. Garlick says the vigil also presents an opportunity to highlight the history of nuclear injustice experienced by Aboriginal communities.
2: Turning to sport, in tennis, Alexei Popirin is through to the third round of the Canadian Open after a straight sets win this morning. Daria Kazatkina lost her match against second seed Elena Rybakina in 3 sets. Fellow Aussie Maya Joint's game is scheduled to get underway shortly. And the NRL's Indigenous round will get underway tonight with the Gold Coast Titans hosting the North Queensland Cowboys.
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0: it's an American group formed in Alaska originally. They call themselves Portugal the Man, and the song's called Feel It Still. And before that, we had a song from Chapel Roan.
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0: It's 6 degrees at the moment. I think there's a maximum of only 13. So it's a bit of frosting. That's going to be mostly sunny today. It's about 9:15. Next up, we're going to hear from the American singer Michael Bolton, and a bit later, a song from Cold Chisel.

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0: Yeah, that's the American singer, songwriter, big celebrity, now married to Taylor Swift. A song called Is It Over Now?
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2: Making news in the Wellington and District Leader and government sources, I'm Tony Graham. A Binjang investigation has revealed that the estimated recent expenditure on the strengthening works to the Scumming Flat Bridge in Geary in 2024 and 2025 was between $5 to $8 million. The current finishing work in 2026 is estimated to be between $500,000 to $1.5 million, and the ongoing annual maintenance is expected to be anywhere between $80,000 and $150,000. The New South Wales Government and Transport for New South Wales do not publish a standalone dollar expenditure or dedicated line item budget for individual timber bridge maintenance projects like the Scumming Flat Bridge, as advised by Damien Pfeiffer to the Scumming Flat Bridge Committee at a meeting in Geary earlier this year. However, a model budget was able to be constructed from detailed official records outlining the exact extent of the recent works and ongoing commitment. By combining civil construction industry benchmarks, Transport for New South Wales' schedule of rate standards and typical contractor pricing, a detailed estimation model for the costs associated with the Scumming Flat Bridge was able to be projected. The report also found that a minister has the legal and executive power to completely ignore the old bridge and build a brand new, fit-for-purpose bridge right next to it. The Minister for Roads and Regional Transport, Jenny Acheson, and the Premier, Chris Minns, can allocate capital funding to construct a modern, dual-lane crossing 50 metres upstream or downstream from the Scumming Flat Bridge. The report also indicates that the ageing state infrastructure should not be a New South Wales state burden shouldered by the Geary community. The bridge was found to be not fit for purpose and a safety issue. Police are appealing for information following a suspicious fire at a storefront in Wellington about 3 a.m. Tuesday, August 4, an off-duty police officer observed a building fire at a storefront on Lee Street, Wellington, and called Fire and Rescue New South Wales. A resident of the premises, a woman in her 20s, asleep at the time, woke and extinguished the flames, which had damaged the store's front door and an area of the floor. The woman was treated by New South Wales ambulance paramedics and taken to Wellington Hospital for treatment of minor smoke inhalation. A crime scene was established as investigations continue, and police would like to speak with a man who they believe may be able to assist with their inquiries. He is described as wearing full black clothing, a black backpack, a face covering and helmet, and was last seen riding a blue and white dirt bike at the location before fleeing south on Lee Street and Warren Street. Police are urging anyone with information about this incident, including mobile phone, dash cam or CCTV footage that relates, to contact Wellington Police Station or Crime Stoppers on 1800 333 000. In sport, Wellington local Malachi Amato walked into the Young and Deadly Street Kids boxing program over a year ago and then dedicated himself to the sport. Now trained by Paul the Weapon West and Joel Guns Galea, Malachi is all trained up and ready to rumble this Saturday night in Richmond, Sydney. This is Malachi's first fight, and he is fighting in the heavyweight division. Malachi is just 19 years old. The 2026 Wellington Stedford is now underway. Details of the daily program can be found on the Binjang Facebook What's On page, or for a more comprehensive run sheet, look up the Wellington and District Leader. The local weather outlook: dry and mostly sunny as daytime maximum and minimum temperatures decrease along with showers next week. Daily conditions today: frost 2 to 14, Friday frost 1 to 15, Saturday frost 2 to 17, Sunday windy rain 4 to 16, Monday 5 to 12, Tuesday 5 to 13, Wednesday rain 5 to 13. Relative humidity ranging from 40% day and 92% night, with wind speed between 3 and 19 kilometres per hour this week. UV index moderate, sunrise 6:49 a.m, sunset 5:32 p.m. Burrendong Dam is at 30% capacity, Windermere 83.

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3: Yeah, it's about 25 minutes to 10. And yes, as mentioned in the news, well, actually, Stedford is continuing today with the dance program. Now, next up, we're going to hear from a couple of American artists. First up, Michael Jackson, and then a bit later, a song from Chris Isaak.

0: that's a musician, DJ actually from Germany, Robin Schultz, and a song called Sugar.
1: The fun continues at the Wellow Soldiers Club with raffles every Tuesday, Friday and Sunday night. Plus there's bingo Tuesday to Thursday and Friday High Rollers bingo on the last Friday of the month. 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
0: Yeah, it's about 10 minutes to 10. Now, next up, we're going to hear from a man from Canada called Martha and the Muffins, a song from them, and a country tune, and then a song from the American artist Prince.

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We play the best of now. We play the best of country. I'll take you dancing in a country. Levi's in them low. We play the best from Australia. We play the best of right now. We play the best of the best.

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2: Good morning, I'm Laura Devoy. The federal government says it would work with other parties to see its gambling legislation through Parliament. The bill in its current form does not have the numbers to pass the Senate, with the Coalition, the Greens and Independent Senator David Pocock calling for it to be strengthened. Energy Minister Chris Bowen told the ABC it's not unusual for there to be speculation legislation will fail.
3: Obviously we work with parties of goodwill and good faith across the Parliament to see our legislation through. We then make an assessment about whether to proceed or not. That will be the same process here.
2: New data shows nearly 600 childcare services were shut down in the June quarter and 30 staff were suspended. According to the Australian Children's Education and Care Quality Authority, more than 1,500 compliance actions were undertaken. That's more than double those in the same time period last year. In a statement, Federal Education Minister Jason Clare says the percentage of services meeting the national quality and safety standards is at the highest level ever. The owner of a Melbourne grocery store who was allegedly bashed by a group of teenagers attempting to steal items from a nearby store has died. Three boys aged 12, 13 and 15 and two 14-year-old girls have been charged with affray, violent disorder and intentionally causing serious injury following the incident in Sunshine on Saturday. Police today confirmed the 60-year-old store owner who came to the aid of another retail worker died in hospital yesterday. Detectives will now consider upgrading the charges. Women over 50 are being encouraged to check their dairy intake. The National Services and Research Body for the Dairy Industry has released survey results to coincide with Health Bones Action Week. It's found 6% of women over 50 are meeting the National Dairy Intake Dietary Guidelines of 4 serves a day. The organisation's accredited practising dietitian, Penny Eustace, says women face a higher risk of bone density loss during and after menopause.
4: Strong bones are built through simple everyday habits, like enjoying calcium-rich dairy foods, staying active and getting enough vitamin D.
2: A study has found home gardens reduce the risk of type 2 diabetes. Shannon Kirkwood has more.